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0: They hit Europe in September and the U.S. in October. 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Where the honor group of the night is cats. 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

0: Avenged Sevenfold as you and I get underway on the Tuesday night edition of Hard Drive XL. I'm Lou Brutus. Tom Morello of Rage Against the Machine is back again tonight as featured artist. Jesse James Dupree of Jackal will join me later this hour as special guest. We are also going to hear from Bring Me the Horizon via the Hard Drive Archive. Elsewhere on the program, our features will get you ready and hyped for all of the celestial events in the sky tomorrow, including the meteor shower, the planetary alignment, and the partial solar eclipse. It Came From the Web, Poetry and the Rant, all about its screen time, is going to have sci-fi films that feature impact events, with the Earth getting hit with stuff and getting destroyed, which, given the current state of things, probably wouldn't be a bad option.
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5: The Rock. Hey, it's Brian from 95.7 The Rock, and I'm hanging out at Features in Holman. That's right. I finally got a rock stop at Features in Holman, so join me on the patio. It's one of my favorite places to be. I'm really excited about tonight's rock stop because the taco buffet, it's so delicious, and it's so full of food, and it's all you can eat. Not to mention they got beer buckets, they got margaritas, they got the beautiful patio. 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We are in August. It is code brown right about now. We don't have much time left, so don't miss any more rock stops, including tonight's here at Features in Holman. Now, if you don't want to have tacos, you can certainly order something off of the menu. They got the brewer game on inside, and they've got your chance to qualify and win some cash right here at Features in Holman. Not to mention, this is where we're going to give away the bike in a couple of weeks. 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It's almost over. 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

0: Hard Drive XL music from Evanescence, the Chili Peppers story of the year, and Guns N' Roses, who play my home state of New Jersey tomorrow night. Shortly after that, big old stadium gigs for them in both Kansas City and St. Louis. I'm Lou Brutus. A lot of people talk about the good old days in rock and roll, but not me, especially when it comes to Guns N' Roses live on stage. Most people are like, oh man, I wish I had seen Guns N' Roses back in the day. They were an absolute nightmare to go see in concert. If they hit the stage, they were fine. But I went to a number of shows where I would wait around until 12:30 or 1 o'clock in the morning, still no band, go home, find out the next morning they hit the stage at 2:30, and then played until the wee hours. It was not conducive to having a good time.
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0: Hey, I'm Lou Brutus. Always great to speak to my close personal friend, Jesse James Dupree of Jackal. Jesse, was this day, 1992, the landmark Jackal debut album hit? What was it like for you and the band back then? Because I think you guys were a little bit out of your minds in the way you lived life.
1: You know, that first album, it seems just like yesterday that it was, you know, that it came out. It to be described as just a slab of rock and roll. You know, the years on the road working to try to make it, to try to get that almighty record deal signed by the legendary John David Collodner.

album, when you listen to it, you can just tell that our asses were on fire. I mean, we were ready to knock down brick walls, and we were not the flavor of the day. We came out in the middle of Nirvana and Soundgarden and all the Seattle stuff, and in the middle of all that, here's a throwback to the 70s band called Jackal. You know, people bust their knuckles 40, 50 hours a week or more. When they get ready to jam, they want to do it loud, proud, hard, and honest. And Jackal is the celebration of the fundamentals of rock and roll. We celebrate the fundamentals of rock and roll every single night. I generally find that the people that understand what I mean when I say celebrate the fundamentals of rock and roll, those people, they're out here being part of the show, not seeing a show, they're out being part of the show. The people that don't understand what I mean when I say celebrate the fundamentals of rock and roll, Lou, those are the people that have a hard time admitting that they masturbate.

0: Hard Drive XL music from not one, but two artists playing the legendary Full Throttle Saloon, part of the Sturgis Motorcycle Rally in South Dakota this week. Tim Montana, who will hit the stage before Jackal, with many thanks to Jesse James Dupree for joining me as special guest tonight. Last year was my very first trip out to Sturgis. It was amazing. All of the biker stuff was great. Plus, the surrounding area, South Dakota, Montana, Idaho, amongst the most beautiful places in the United States. I finally got to see Mount Rushmore, Devil's Tower, and some other stuff. I didn't make it out to Badlands. That, I think, is going to need to be a separate
1: Hard Drive
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3: 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Astrophotography is a favorite word, even though it causes some people to think that I'm a real nerd. But I don't care about what they think. 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So even if no one joins you tomorrow outside to see these things, just go and enjoy them by yourself and let your mind have wings.
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0: Hard Drive XL music from Seven Dust, who recently embarked on the Dead 7 tour, co-headlining with another legendary Hard Drive XL band, Theory of a Dead Man. They are in Fargo, North Dakota tonight, moving on to Bismarck, Aberdeen, and Cedar Rapids, Iowa later in this week. What you have on this tour are not one, but two legendary groups that you need to see at least once in life. Plus, you are getting to see them in fair-sized venues, not enormo domes. So if they are within a few hours' drive, catch the Dead 7 tour and thank me later. Coming up, our current Screamer of the Week and a visit from Tom Morello.
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2: 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This is a very strange, artsy, and unsettling film, and the opening sequence is just totally bizarre and nightmare-like. From 2011, Melancholia.
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0: I did it!

0: Tom Morello is back as my featured artist tonight. Tom, everyone gets everything they want. Is this technically your first solo rock album?
1: It's my first solo rock album. It is my 22nd album of my career between Rage, Audioslave, Prophets of Rage, Bruce Springsteen, Atlas Underground, Night Watching Records, et cetera, et cetera. But it really is the first Tom Morello solo rock record. And to me, you know, making this record and the feeling I have, and listening to it, it feels, the feeling that I have as a artist, it feels very much like when I made the first Rage record, very much like when I made the first Audioslave record, like sort of standing at the edge of some rock and roll that means a lot to me, that I put my heart and soul into. It is so riff heavy. It is so guitar rockingly heavy. It is, you know, like it's got both my guitar creative vision, my personal creative vision. There, while there are some collaborations with Beartooth, Serj Tankian of System of a Down, Irish rappers Kneecap, and of course my 15-year-old wunderkind son Roman is present and accounted for on it, but it is a Tom Morello solo rock record. The touring I've been doing over the course of the last, you know, five, six, 7 years has really embraced the totality of my career. Before it was either I'm doing an acoustic tour or I'm doing a Prophets of Rage tour. What I've been doing is, I play the Bruce Springsteen songs that I've been involved in. I play the Rage Against the Machine medleys. I pay tribute to Chris Cornell. And I wanted a record that was going to really embrace the totality of the rock and roll that I've been involved in while looking at the future.

0: 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Thank you to Tom for joining me every night this week as featured artist. 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

0: Classic songwriting team of Gamble and Huff is 83. It is also the anniversary of the birth of the mighty Eric Carmen of Cleveland's The Raspberries, born the state in 1949, passed in 2024. Oh, and it is the birthday of the late Hulk Hogan, born this day in 1953. This date, 1996, one of the greats of all time, Mel Taylor of The Ventures, passed away at 63. And in 2020, Trini Lopez died at the age of 83. If only he had had a hammer.
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1: Former Ramones drummer Richie Ramone, who wrote their hit Somebody Put Something in My Drink, 71 years old. Bob II, the great Bob Mothersbaugh of Devo, is 74. Kenny Gamble, one half of the classic

Tonight's rant and screen time this hour will get you set for all of the great celestial stuff in the skies tomorrow. To get us there, the latest from Nickelback, Rattle the Cage on Hard Drive XL.

0: the XL. Something's crawled under his skin and it's time to get it out. Gross, dude. It's Lou's rant of the day.
1: There are some cool celestial events in the skies tomorrow, including a planetary alignment, the peak of a meteor shower, and, for some lucky people, a partial solar eclipse. Personally, I love these things, but it's been my experience most folks don't give a rat's patootie. I used to try to get friends or family to join me outside to see this stuff, but was usually met with blank stares of torpid disinterest. So I just go it alone. You should too. Don't let other people spoil your enjoyment of things in life. It's the very same reason why I have never had a problem with going to concerts alone.
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7: Oh, I love that. I'm not being anti. I like Kevin Costner. I've never seen Field of Dreams, so maybe I should watch it. Don't yell at me because I haven't seen the movie. I hate people who yell at people because they haven't seen the movie. I'm not anti. You asked me what I would be doing on Thursday, and I said, oh, the Field of Dream games, I'm sure it will be cool. I'll be watching the Packers preseason games.
8: We may not be able to have you on the program anymore. 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
9: In the pantheon of baseball movies,
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7: 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My job is to watch the Brewer game and then to talk about that. 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
8: 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You have to know how it ties into Americana. 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
12: It's a good experience. 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

0: old school corn for this Tuesday edition of Hard Drive XL. The Earth will get whacked in screen time in just a moment. Right after that, we'll hear from Bring Me the Horizon via the Hard Drive Archive. Right now, actual mail from actual Hard Drive XL listeners. It is the Hard Drive XL mailbag. Lou, good day, sir. We would greatly appreciate some of your summer of 2026 guitar picks that you posted on Facebook the other day. We hope to see you soon. Thank you for your time. And it's signed John Rungs, who has very nice handwriting. Now, you don't have to send me a letter, but if you want the free stuff like the guitar picks and stickers, self-addressed stamped envelope to P.O. Box 361, Arnold, Maryland, 21012.
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0: Here's another historic interview direct from the Hard Drive Archive. I spoke with Matt and Ollie of Bring Me the Horizon backstage at the Sonic Boom concert in 2014, and we discussed finally making it in the U.S.
1: We've always felt, I guess, a lot of love from America, but with Semiternal, it's definitely gone to the next level, I reckon. Just the radio support and new fans, and I don't know, it feels like a different band for this cycle. And I think to a lot of people, we are a new band because of Semiternal, and which is fine with us. But yeah, we're stoked.
0: Ollie, what's the difference between cracking the States and cracking things back home?
1: The main thing between America and England is if you get big in England, it's not a done deal in America. You can be big in England and you can be nothing in America. And for a lot of bands we know and stuff, they've been trying and it's really hard to crack. And I don't know the formula to why

0: Hard Drive XL music from Seether, preceded by Bring Me the Horizon. Great hearing both Matt and Ollie from a conversation I had with them in 2014 via the Hard Drive Archive, which we recently launched on the show, coming off the 30th anniversary of our original weekend edition. We're going through all of these old DAT tapes, MP3s, mini discs, and all of these other interviews I had conducted over the last three decades, and we realized most of these hadn't been heard in many years. Some of the material had never been heard at all. That's why we are featuring these pieces every night. 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
1: Tomorrow is such a great night for we sky nerds. There is a planetary alignment before dawn. Some folks will get to see a partial solar eclipse around 1 p.m. Eastern. And then tomorrow night, anyone will be able to catch the peak of the yearly summer Perseids meteor shower. It'll begin to peak around midnight. It will keep going until dawn. All you need to do is get someplace super dark and look up. You don't need any equipment. Now, here is a website you may be interested in to track meteor strikes in the sky. 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These are the same folks who do the SETI Institute, the Search for Extraterrestrial Intelligence. It is a sky map, and it tracks meteor strikes. It's a little wonky to get used to, but check it out. 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
10: Oh, I love them. I'm not being anti. I like Kevin Costner. I've never seen Field of Dreams, so maybe I should watch it. Don't yell at me because I haven't seen the movie. I hate people who yell at people because they haven't seen the movie. I'm not anti. You asked me what I would be doing on Thursday, and I said, oh, the Field of Dreams games, I'm sure it will be cool. I'll be watching the Packers preseason games.
11: We may not be able to have you on the program anymore. We can go back to the Packers.
12: That's good. In the pantheon of baseball movies,
11: this is definitely in everyone's top 10.
12: So you have to watch it.
11: You have to know it. It's part of your job. It's your duty as an American.
10: No, my job, this is kind of what I was saying. And look, it's probably a great movie. I'd probably love it. I'm not the world's biggest movie guy, clearly. My job is to watch the Brewer game and then to talk about that. It's not to be this all-knowing, all-encompassing sports.
11: Yes, it is. You have to catch the references. You have to know how it ties into Americana. You have to know these things.
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From old school Alice in Chains, we move swiftly to new school music from the band Dead Sugar. The song is Inland. 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Let me know what you think on Hard Drive XL.

Motionless in white to put the wraps on Hard Drive XL for the night. Looking ahead to tomorrow, Tom Morello of Rage Against the Machine is going to be back as my featured artist. Danny from The Warning will join me as special guest. Plus, we will also hear from Billy Corgan of the Smashing Pumpkins via the Hard Drive Archive. Plus, we'll have the Screamer of the Week and celebrations of the birthdays of both guitar maker Les Paul and Metallica's The Black Album. Until then, I'm Lou Brutus, leaving you with the words of writer Dr. Hunter S. Thompson. In a nation of frightened dullards, there is a

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1: Forget to set your alarm this morning. 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
4: Oh, I love them.
5: I'm not being anti. I like Kevin Costner. I've never seen Field of Dreams, so maybe I should watch it. Don't yell at me because I haven't seen the movie. I hate people who yell at people because they haven't seen the movie. I'm not anti. You asked me what I would be doing on Thursday, and I said, oh, the Field of Dream games, I'm sure it will be cool. I'll be watching the Packers preseason games.
6: So we may not be able to have you on the program anymore. We can go back to the Packers.
7: This is good.
6: In that's the pantheon good. Of baseball movies, this is definitely in everyone's top 10.
7: So you
6: have to watch it. You have to know it. It's part of your job. It's your duty as an American.
5: No, my job, this is kind of what I was saying. And look, it's probably a great movie. I'd probably love it. I'm not the world's biggest movie guy, clearly. My job is to watch the Brewer game and then to talk about that. It's not to be this all-knowing, all-encompassing sports.
6: Yes, it is. You have to catch the references. You have to know how it ties into Americana. You have to know these things.
8: They're the best.
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Now you do what they told you. Now you do what they told you. Now you do what they told you.

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And now you do what they told you. And now you do what they told you. And now you do what they told you.

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3: Low is around 69
4: overnight
3: under partly cloudy skies.
4: Winds out of the east
3: around 5 miles an hour.
4: Highs around 88
3: and foggy early Wednesday.
4: Mainly cloudy skies expected.
3: Currently 72.
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1: Forget to set your alarm this morning. Here's what you missed.
4: Oh, I love them.
5: I'm not being anti. I like Kevin Costner. I've never seen Field of Dreams, so maybe I should watch it. Don't yell at me because I haven't seen the movie. I hate people who yell at people because they haven't seen the movie. I'm not anti. You asked me what I would be doing on Thursday, and I said, oh, the Field of Dreams games, I'm sure it will be cool. I'll be watching the Packers preseason games.
6: We may not be able to have you on the program anymore. We can go back to the Packers.
7: Yeah. That's good. In the pantheon
6: of baseball movies, this is definitely in everyone's top 10.
7: You
6: have to watch it. You have to know it. It's part of your job. It's your duty as an American.
5: No, my job, this is kind of what I was saying. And look, it's probably a great movie. I'd probably love it. I'm not the world's biggest movie guy, clearly. My job is to watch the Brewer game and then to talk about that. It's not to be this all-knowing, all-encompassing sports.
6: Yes, it is. You have to catch the references. You have to know how it ties into Americana. You have to know these things.
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3: Low is around 69
4: overnight
3: under partly cloudy skies.
4: Winds out of the east
3: around 5 miles an hour.
4: Highs around 88
3: and foggy early Wednesday.
4: Mainly cloudy skies expected.
3: Right now, it's 72 degrees.
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2: Mainly cloudy skies expected and foggy overnight with lows around 69. Northeast winds around 5 miles an hour. High of 87 and foggy early Wednesday. Partly cloudy skies. Right now, it's 70 degrees.
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3: Mainly cloudy skies expected and foggy overnight with lows around 69. Northeast winds around 5 miles an hour. High of 87 and foggy early Wednesday. Partly cloudy skies. Right now, 72.
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3: Partly cloudy and foggy early today with a high of 87. Northeasterly winds around 5 miles an hour. Partly cloudy skies again tonight. Lows dip down to about 67. Right now, it's 72 degrees.
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0: Rock Mornings with Brian and Gene on a hump day edition. Let us know where you are working. We want to hear from you this morning, so text, email, call, whatever. Let us know where you're at, what you're doing.
1: Same kind of morning. I feel like every morning this week has been exactly like this. This weird, like, gray, foggy, misty kind of start to the day.
0: Yeah.
1: Repeat.
0: Some clouds
1: Repeat.
0: This morning giving away to sun in the afternoon.
1: Yeah, it's supposed to be nice, supposedly. Yesterday
0: and
1: it was warm
0: again. The smoke and the haze is kind of back. I don't know if you saw the sun yesterday, but it was really red there in the late afternoon. We do have some rain in the forecast all this weekend, Friday, Saturday, and Sunday, with high temps hovering somewhere around 80 degrees. So if you do have stuff to do outside today and maybe tomorrow, while it's still sunny, might be the best option. But rain on the way Friday, Saturday, and Sunday.
1: Lots of local festivals this weekend. There's a Northwoods baseball playoff action. Lots of outdoor activities yet. So we're squeezing in the summertime.
0: Trying to.
1: Mm-hmm.
0: Getting towards the end of it here. It's crazy. One got to go Wednesday. We'll get to that a bit later on. Again, we want to hear from you on Workforce Wednesday. Tell us where you're working, what you're up to. Also going to run an interview that we just did yesterday after the show was over with Jake from the Autumn Kings. Now, they were at Rockfest. We had them in the booth at Rockfest. Did a nice interview, which you can see online at rockmornings.com. You can check that interview out.
1: Real peach of a guy, huh?
0: Yeah, really nice. Yeah. Well, he's Canadian. And then about a week after Rockfest was over, we found out that the guys in the band, Autumn Kings, broke down on their way from Rockfest to Upheaval Festival in Michigan and relied on the very, very kind spirit of a Wisconsin native, a guy named Ernie, who said, "Hey, take my truck." And that's what they did. They took his truck. And so we'll
1: cool story.
0: We'll talk to Jake about that,
1: get a
0: bit more info, play that interview for you later on. Going to be talking about towels.
1: All right.
0: And Bad News Happy Music. So busy, busy. Anything on your agenda? Anything you got?
1: Oh, there's a lot on my agenda, but nothing that's very interesting.
0: That sounds like a you problem.
1: Yeah, just going to say nothing that sounds very interesting, probably.
0: All right.
1: Election results.
0: Yeah, we'll get to that, obviously,
1: it's
0: in a bit.
1: It's a busy day yesterday, huh? Until late last night.
0: What number
1: the polls
0: were you?
1: Open 340, I believe.
0: Are you and I in the same district still, or are you on the other, what are you, 11? 14?
1: I was 21. Ward 21.
0: I'm in 23. So we're not in the same ward. But
1: I don't think we even voted the same place. But yeah,
0: no,
1: I
0: was number 357. I think my wife was number 17 in the morning.
1: Ooh, bright and early. Yeah, the polls were open until 8 o'clock last night. Results started coming in, and more on that coming up with the Wisconsin primaries.
0: Yes. Also, again, text us. Let us know what you're up to, where you're working this morning. You can head to our website, rockmornings.com, for more info. Busy, man. I need winter to get here, so I'm not so friggin' busy all the time.
1: Not that. Not that.
0: Yes, that.
1: Not that.
0: That and
1: not
0: I can
1: that.
0: Cut back on my energy bill right now. That'd be nice. We've got music coming up in just a couple of minutes from Architects. And if you need something, again, get in touch with us.
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0: As we sort of figured earlier this week when the story came out, that boat that capsized during that nighttime tour around the Statue of Liberty was illegally chartered. So it sounds like someone was trying to run a charter boat where they would take people on these boat tours around the Statue of Liberty, but didn't have the proper permits or licensing or any of that stuff. A young child, a baby, actually drowned along with her mother. It was also overcrowded and operating with a slew of safety violations, according to federal prosecutors. The boat's pilot, a man named Manuel Hernandez, has been charged with causing the deaths of the 5-month-old Antonella Garcia and 27-year-old Sarah Sanchez through misconduct or neglect. He wasn't licensed by the U.S. Coast Guard, wasn't aware of any basic safety rules either. Told investigators he had borrowed his friend's boat for the excursion in the harbor. Just said, you know what'll be a cool way to make some money is if you could let me have your boat. And I charge a bunch of idiots to get on here.
1: Well, they don't know. How would they know?
0: I know. I don't know. I'm just saying. Well, I don't know. Dude, you show up to the dock and there's no signage and there's no plaque hanging on the wall. There's no, official uniform stuff.
1: How it all went down.
0: The baby, Antonella Garcia, the 5-month-old, wasn't wearing a life preserver because the boat didn't have any for small children. Okay, that's stop number one right there.
1: I don't know. I've been on plenty of cruises where they don't put life jackets on people.
0: Hernandez told the mother that she needed to wear a life vest and then hold the infant throughout the hours-long tour.
1: Ugh.
0: Yeah.
1: They're lucky that, it's tragic and that's awful, but they're lucky more people didn't perish.
0: The tour, organized through a company, actually, Zeus Luxury Rental Inc., which had a boat catch fire last year during a birthday charter cruise on Long Island Sound. A Coast Guard investigator said that this guy's criminal complaint that the company does not appear to have applied for Coast Guard licensing. So, yeah, again, and it may be a made-up company. It doesn't sound like it's a real deal.
1: Very much could be.
0: As you mentioned, the election yesterday, the primary election, and it took a while there for a bit. It was kind of a tight race between Crowley and Hong. And ended up with David Crowley, the projected winner of the Wisconsin Democrat primary, beating Francesca. Is it Francesca or Francesca?
1: Mm-hmm.
0: Yeah, by just a couple thousand votes, too.
1: Yeah,
0: it really was. He had, according to the polls, 39.8% of the vote. She had 39.4% of the vote. Over on the Republican side of things, Tom Tiffany handily beating Andy Manske, 95.3% of the vote compared to Andy's 22,000 votes, which counted for 4.6%. But obviously, there's a ton of breakdowns here in regards to who got voted in and who won and who is moving on. But the primary yesterday, hopefully you went out and voted, did your civic duty. And again, Tom Tiffany winning for the Republicans, and David Crowley, who was in, who dropped out and then got endorsed by the current governor, Tony Evers, and decided to come back a couple of weeks later, is now running for the Democrats and will be voting again in November. It's not over yet, Gene.
1: Oh, not. No, this was just step one.
0: And there was a ton of other races, obviously. There was, you know,
1: there was school referendums,
0: yeah,
1: too.
0: All
1: that
0: sorts of stuff. A lot of local stuff. But in terms of the statewide election with the governor office being up for grabs, that was the results from yesterday.
1: And I do believe like 95 or 6% of all the votes are counted as of this morning. So.
0: Sunday, the Express beat the Loggers in La Crosse to take game one of that three-game series, best of three series. Then the Loggers won on Monday night in Eau Claire. And then last night, the Eau Claire Express beat the Loggers 3-1 at Carson Park to win the Northwoods League Divisional Series 2-1. They advanced to the Great Plains Championship game. The Eau Claire Express first playoff series win since 2019. It's been a little bit. But the Express moving on after taking two out of three from the La Crosse Loggers. Eau Claire will host the Great Plains Championship game tonight at Carson Park. They'll face the winner of Wilmar and St. Cloud.
1: Well, I'm not quite sure. Congratulations to them.
0: Won that game last night. An American Airlines flight hit a bird after it took off and then had to make an emergency landing.
1: I saw footage of this with
0: fire
1: the flames.
0: Shooting out from under the
1: mayday,
0: wing.
1: Mayday, mayday.
0: Yeah.
18: Mayday, mayday, mayday. We've got an engine problem here. We're looking for 2,100 up to. Engine malfunction here. We're going to be looking for the ILS to Myrtle 218.
0: American Airlines flight making that emergency landing in Myrtle Beach, South Carolina, shortly after takeoff on Monday, when the crew reported a bird strike that led to the engine issue.
19: Hey.
20: Yes.
19: I want my bird.
20: A bird? You want a bird?
19: I want my bird.
0: Yeah, well, your bird got eaten up by this engine. An air traffic control audio captured by the pilot and the tower operator there, as you heard, mayday, mayday, mayday, engine malfunction. The crew requested emergency vehicles, asked personnel to inspect the runway for debris for the reported strike. One of the passengers, a guy named Patrick Gottwalt, was seated near the wing and recorded the video showing the flames coming from the right engine as the aircraft flew over the water.
21: I have only one burning desire. Let me stand next to your fire.
0: Airport rescue personnel later confirming the bird strike, said there was a lot of bird debris out here on the runway, noting that the only thing that's left out here is just feathers. But they landed and everybody got off and nobody got injured. And
1: Yeah, the aircraft obviously is going to service. But what I had heard early reports were that the flames themselves were likely the birds burning up. Because after they had landed and done inspections, there was no indication of actual fire inside the engine itself. So it sounds like the flames and the were like the birds on fire, which I'm not laughing at. But I mean, like, thankfully it wasn't the motor or the engine. Supposedly it was the birds themselves.
0: You got a Camry, right? Don't you?
1: I do.
0: Thankfully, your Camry's from like 1984.
1: 2009, maybe?
0: Okay, so you're for this recall, you're in the clear.
1: 2009.
0: Toyota issuing a recall for about 650,000 of their Camrys globally due to a display error that may deactivate safety indicators such as turn signals and hazard lights. The recall involves vehicles that were made between December of 23 and July of 26 across manufacturing facilities in both U.S., Japan, and Thailand. Among those vehicles, a total of 508,000 model year 25-26 Camry hybrids in the U.S. are affected by that recall. So if you've got a Toyota Camry that was made sometime between December of 2023 and July of 2026, you may want to Google Toyota Camry recall and see what happens there. Turn signals, hazard lights, other warning buzzers, such as reminders to fasten the seatbelt and remove the key from the ignition, may also be deactivated due to that defect in those affected vehicles.
1: I would imagine you'll get contacted as well if your vehicle's in that perimeter.
0: And for the eighth time in its history, the Powerball jackpot has now hit an estimated value of $1 billion.
1: Mm-hmm.
0: Another drawing on Monday produced no jackpot winning tickets. Only three tickets, one in California, one in Maryland, and one in Tennessee, were able to match five of the drawn numbers. Powerball officials yesterday estimating ticket sales had bolstered the jackpot to an estimated $975 million with a cash value of $422.3 million. Yep, and now they have reviewed that, and they say that the estimated value of the jackpot is now over $1 billion.
1: That's with a B.
0: It's the eighth largest prize in Powerball history.
1: Mm-hmm.
0: The most valuable was the one in 2022, which went over $2 billion. But the drawing is, of course, tonight.
1: I won $4 on Monday night's drawing. Well, technically, I won two because the ticket cost me two. But I had Powerball and nothing else. Turn that in, exchange that in for my new tickets.
0: I find Powerball and Megabucks and whatever, like those national, I find those to be the most frustrating. You never win.
1: I just told you I won $4.
0: You didn't win. You barely got your money back. That's not winning.
1: Well, yeah, the odds are...
0: What's the most you've ever hit on a Powerball or a Mega Millions?
1: It might be $4.
0: Yeah.
1: I don't know. Maybe 20.
0: And look, I don't play every week. I don't play every month. I'd only play when the jackpots get crazy.
1: That's what everybody does. Well, not everybody. Lots of people play regularly, but lots of people only buy it when it gets to be
0: news. Sure, like the daily Badger games or whatever, you know, the ones that are the state-run lottery, you have a lot more opportunities to win, right? Because they're daily, plus the odds are higher because less people are playing. I don't know, man. I've never enjoyed it. Because you never win. You just
1: well, you don't. But that's the dream, though, right? Because at the end of this, someone's going to win. Yeah,
0: not me.
1: Will win. Well, even the three players that won a million, that'd get me a lot of jams. That would get, I mean, I could call that good.
0: Pay a bill. We'd pay a bill. It's Rock Mornings with Brian and Gene on a Workforce Wednesday. Let us know where you're working this morning. Get in touch with us. Go to our website for all our contact info.

0: And a first pitch swing, little tapper in front of the plate, picked up by Campusano. He's got the first is in time, and the ball game is over. So the Brewers scratch across a run here in the ninth inning, but it don't matter at all.
1: Yeah, it doesn't matter at all because they got whacked 11-2 yesterday.
2: Oof.
1: They lost to the Padres again last night 11-2. They've now lost two in a row, three of their last five. The same two teams going at it this afternoon, 3:10 first pitch for the final game of that three-game series between the Brewers and the Padres. Hopefully they can get a win today and salvage a little bit from this series, but rough yesterday, real rough. The White Sox didn't win yesterday either, but they did celebrate the Pope with the Pope hat night.
3: He was always a Sox fan. Our mother was a Cubs fan. I don't know, maybe that clued in there. And our dad was a Cardinals fan, so I don't know where that all came from.
1: Pope Leo, the 14th on their side, the Chicago White Sox, talking about their most prominent fan yesterday with the Pope hat giveaway against the Reds.
2: Mm-hmm.
1: The giveaway, of course, given the fans something to be proud about. Everybody wearing the hats inside the stadium. They were using it as their home run celebration prop. So if you hit a home run, you wear the Pope hat in the dugout.
2: Well, it started as like 2,500. That's what they were going to give away originally when they announced this promotion.
1: More,
2: and then they're like
1: more like 40,000.
2: And then
1: yesterday.
2: They're like, you know what? 2,500 is not going to be enough for the demand.
1: The demand
2: for
1: was
2: this.
1: Way too high. Yeah. Everybody wanted one. Fans very happy to wear the hats, walking around the stadium, having those Pope hats on. They didn't get a win, however. They lost 5-4 in 10 innings to the Reds last night. The Pope hats, hard to miss. The moment the doors at Wrigley Field opened, the fans poured into the concourse. Roughly 40,000 of the Pope hats given away to that sellout crowd last night for the White Sox.
2: No surprise here that there's been no other promotion they've ever done that's come close to the hype. Lines and lines and lines outside. A Pope hat, though. It's perfect.
1: Yeah. I like the fact that they were wearing it, too, in the dugout as a celebration prop for home runs. That's cool. Smooth move. The Major League Baseball Field of Dreams game is...
2: Oh, I saw clips last night.
1: Tomorrow night on Netflix.
2: Did they have the people walking out of the corn at all last
1: night? Yeah, so I saw Griffey Jr. and his dad come through the corn and have a little game of catch. But, they got a big pomp and circumstance thing. It's tomorrow night, 6:30 on Netflix with the Phillies taking on the Twins.
4: People will come, Ray.
1: They will.
4: They'll come to Iowa for reasons they can't even fathom.
1: Well, the reason is this game between the Twins and the Phillies, and it's tomorrow night on Netflix at 6:30, FYI, if you want to watch that. Meanwhile, week one of the NFL preseason begins tomorrow at 6 p.m. The Lions are in Cincinnati to take on the Bungles and then the Packers. In Pittsburgh to take on the Steelers. That game is at 6 p.m. on the NFL Network. So if you want to call your grandmother, tell her how to watch the game. She might have to go down to the bowling alley. Or she's got
2: the
1: NFL Network.
2: It might be taco night. You know what I mean?
1: Thursday?
2: That's fine.
1: They don't do tacos on Thursday?
2: It could be.
1: No, they don't. Tacos are on Tuesday.
2: Could be.
1: Use your brain.
2: Could be.
1: Saturday, the Bears.
5: The Bears.
1: They welcome the Browns to Chicago at noon on the NFL Network. And the Vikings... We'll be at the Giants on Saturday at noon on ESPN Unlimited. Good luck getting your grandma to figure that one out.
2: I don't even want to try to figure that one out.
1: Speaking of the Vikings, they named Kyler Murray their starting quarterback yesterday. The decision pushes J.J. McCarthy to the sideline after 10 career starts. So he's no longer going to be the starter for the Vikings as they open up the preseason on Saturday and then get ready for the regular season. They're going with Kyler Murray. NBA opening day is on Tuesday, October 20th, with a strange and odd 3 p.m. tip-off for the Boston Celtics and the Detroit Pistons. A 3 p.m. Tuesday afternoon tip-off for the NBA.
2: Did they have something they wanted to be at? Is there a concert or something tomorrow night that is like...
1: The Knicks, by the way, who won the NBA championship last season, will raise their banner, their championship banner that night as they take on LeBron James and the Philadelphia 76ers. His debut with his new team.
2: Mm-hmm.
1: And then they'll close out the NBA opening night with the Oklahoma City Thunder taking on the Spurs, a rematch from the Western Conference Finals last season. That game will be at 8:30 on NBC. But very strange, a 3 p.m. start for the Celtics and Pistons. Mm-hmm. I mean, you know, rivalry team, all that stuff, but...
2: This should be right in your wheelhouse. You like the early start.
1: I wish all the games started at 3. That'd be great. But I just, for the opening day, it's usually like
2: Well, like I said, is there? It feels like maybe there was a concert booked that night in the same in the
1: if
2: same
1: it was
2: arena.
1: A Saturday, and you're like all day Saturday, yeah. You know, 11 a.m., 3 p.m., 5 p.m., 6, you know, and all that stuff. But it's 3 o'clock in the afternoon on Tuesday. I guess there's nothing else on, right? So what are you going to watch on October 20th? You're probably going to be watching some NBA basketball.
2: Mm-hmm.
1: I guess. They also released their Christmas Day schedule yesterday. The NBA did, and then the rest of the season schedule should be coming out here.
2: Good. I mean, that's become a thing in the last couple of years, isn't it? Where they really are packing that Christmas Day schedule.
1: Oh, yeah. Oh, yeah. Trying to catch. Well, now the NFL's coming for them because the NFL's putting games on Christmas. And they're like, oh, yeah, watch this.
5: Look what I can do.
1: I'm pulling a Stewart on them. And the head coach of the Indiana Fever, she was pounding the table yesterday. Look, they've had some problems recently. Specifically, the Indiana Fever, right? They've got two of the biggest stars in the league with Caitlin Clark and Sophie Cunningham.
2: She was getting angry.
1: Well, and obviously, Caitlin Clark has been, injured and suffering, some pretty hard fouls throughout her WNBA career. And now Sophie Cunningham with the pointing thing first, which was fun and cute and viral and everybody liked it. But then the hard foul last week and then the trans stuff. And boy, it's just been kind of a tornado of controversy surrounding the Indiana Fever. And the head coach went out yesterday and pounded the table.
6: The hate, the fear-mongering, the divisiveness, the stuff that's trying to hijack our league will not win. It won't win. We are united. We are connected. We will not be divided. Every day these women put their ass on the line. Every day. When they go low, we go high. Love will win. Grace will win. Humility will win. And kindness will win. I stand by them. I will always stand by them. Everybody else can go to hell.
1: Yo!
2: That
1: Stephanie
2: sounds like
1: White.
2: Somebody who's had a rough few days and is done with it.
1: The head coach of the Indiana Fever pounding the table.
2: Up to here with you people.
1: Kindness will win, Gene.
2: I'm full.
1: Did you hear that?
2: I'm full up. To hell with you people.
1: Kindness is going to win,
2: Gene. To hell
1: Gene.
2: With you people.
1: Kindness is going to win.
2: Hey, limited quantities in Iowa and Minnesota. If you're there in those areas, did you see the Budweiser Field of Dreams beer?
1: No.
2: It's going to be really, well, it's out. It's the Budweiser Beechwood Reserve, so it's a limited edition.
1: So it's
2: edition.
1: Not just Bud in a different can? It's like a actual
2: Yeah, supposedly
1: different beer?
2: It's like brewed with like
1: corn from the field?
2: No, Beechwood, with the brewing process with the Beechwood chips supplemented by authentic MLB Beechwood bats.
1: Baseball bats?
2: Baseball bats.
1: They
2: yes.
1: chopped up a bunch
2: yes.
1: of bats and
2: yes.
1: threw them in there?
2: Yes,
1: all right.
2: Yes. And they've been using those in the brewing process, and it was a limited release, and it's out now, and it's celebrating the legacy and nostalgia of Field of Dream and then national pastime and yada, yada, yada. But you'll find it only, I guess, in Iowa and Minnesota in stores, so if you're looking for that, it's Beechwood Reserve. Limited time only.
1: Doc saying that the preseason games are on Channel 19 in La Crosse and 18 in Eau Claire. Yeah, I think everybody kind of knew that. But for those of you that maybe don't have cable, which a lot of people don't anymore, NFL Network, preseason action. Packers on Thursday night, tomorrow night. Doing anything? You ain't even going to watch?
2: I didn't have any plans for it. Right. Yeah.
1: Offspring in a few...
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5: New episode of Who Wants to Be a Millionaire on ABC tonight at 7. You've got Jesse Eisenberg, who starred in the Zombieland movies.
6: Mm-hmm.
5: Double Tap, right? And Paul Giamatti. Jesse Eisenberg and Paul Giamatti are in the hot seat, along with Kristen Ritter and Sarah Shahi. A new episode of Who Wants to Be a Millionaire tonight on ABC. Over on Fox, it's another episode of The Nation's Dumbest. This is D to Z list celebrities trying to compete for...
6: In like a trivia question contest or something?
5: Compete for who's the dumbest. Like, so far, this is on Fox, of course. L. King, Dr. Drew, Andrew Yang, and John Heater, a.k.a. Napoleon Dynamite, have graduated. Carmen Electra was apparently expelled for failing to show up to a team challenge because she felt overwhelmed. So they just kicked her off the show. The remaining celebrities trying to avoid being named the nation's dumbest are Anthony Michael Hall.
6: Okay.
5: Ice-T. Steve-O.
6: Huh.
5: Former NFL and NCAA college quarterback Matthew Leinart. JoJo Siwa, who to me seems like the dumbest of them all. Then there's Hilaria Baldwin, which is Alec Baldwin's wife that pretends that she's Spanish.
6: Okay. What are they doing on this? I mean, like, are they trying to
5: I have no idea. I don't care about it. It's garbage to me, but I just, it's some, they must have challenges and quizzes and things they got to do.
6: Right,
5: and,
6: like, I can imagine it's, like, right. Are you smarter than a fifth grader
5: Can you fill in the 50
6: thing,
5: states, right?
6: Like,
5: can you fill the 50
6: why
5: states
6: Why would you put yourself in that? I mean, if...
5: Because they're getting paid? That's
6: okay.
5: Why. And then some guy from TikTok named Chase Hudson is still on the show. Nation's Dumbest. New episode of that on Fox. Also on Netflix today, another Charles Manson
6: docu-series.
5: It's called Confessions with a Killer, the Charles Manson Tapes.
7: I don't let no people know who I am.
8: Charlie Manson was a chameleon. He could be whoever the person he was talking to wanted him to be.
7: They seen a nice guy, and I'm not a nice guy.
9: Do you know how to run?
10: 5 dead, including Sharon Tate and Abigail Folger.
11: It was a slaughterhouse of people.
9: You know how to hide.
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9: Do you know your pride?
16: I thought, this guy knows me. We were Charlie's girls.
17: And the girls obeyed what he said.
7: That's always what the devil does. He'll never let you know what he's thinking. He puts on your face and plays you back to yourself.
5: Confessions with a Killer, the Charles Manson tapes premiering today on Netflix. People are still obsessed.
6: Yeah,
5: Charlie Manson. Episode 2 of Ted Lasso, season 4, is on Apple TV today. I'm assuming
6: good. You
5: were complaining about that yesterday. You thought it was going to be the entire season.
6: I guess I did. I guess I thought they would drop season 4 and it would just be out. But no, it's 1 week at a time. So we watched the first one on Monday night,
5: okay. Thinking
6: that we were going to be able to binge it. And I guess episode 2 tonight. That's
5: episode
6: on the agenda.
5: 2 on Apple TV today. And you've also got the 4th season premiere of Reacher on Amazon. This season is based on the 13th Reacher novel called Gone Tomorrow, where Reacher investigates why a woman he met on the subway killed herself in front of him.
18: Jack Reacher, where is the drive that Anna Merrick gave to you before she killed herself on the train?
19: I have no idea what you're talking about.
18: Do you think we're stupid?
19: Yes. Told you.
18: Do I know you?
19: No, but I'm the last person to talk to your sister.
18: There is no way that my sister killed herself.
19: Show me what you have.
18: Mm-hmm.
19: Your sister's involved in something big enough that the federal government's worried, and people are trying to work me over on the street because of it. Why do you care? I'm good at not letting people get away with things.
5: Reacher season 4 premiere on Amazon today. Fallon is new with Matthew McConaughey tonight.
20: All right.
5: And Kimmel is also new, but Kimmel won't be there. It's guest hosted by Anthony Anderson this week. He's going to be talking to Kyle Chandler, who's starring in that Green Lantern show on HBO called Lanterns. And he's also going to have Ziggy Marley performing live on Kimmel's show. They dropped the trailer yesterday for the new Monster series, which hits Netflix on September 17th. It's based on Lizzie Borden.
6: Really?
5: Yeah.
6: All right.
1: Lizzie Borden took an axe, gave her mother 40 whacks. When she saw what she had done,
2: she gave her father 41.
5: Yeah, most of us know that rhyme. The teaser trailer for Monster, the Lizzie Borden story, arriving yesterday. 1 minute first look at the next season of Ryan Murphy's Emmy Award winning Netflix anthology series, set to make its debut on September 17th. We know about the Ed Gein one, played by Charlie Hunnam. There was also the Dahmer one.
6: Mm-hmm. That started it all, didn't it, kind of?
5: I think so, yeah. But Ella...
6: So they were wealthy, weren't they, right? Like, she was a...
5: I think they were well-to-do, yeah. Stepmother, right? Or stepfather.
6: And they were...
5: Yeah, all eight episodes, by the way, will hit, so you will be able to binge that one. That'll be on September 17th on Netflix. Put on trial, acquitted for the gruesome hatchet murders of her father and her stepmother in Fall River, Massachusetts back in 1892. And that series, again, premiering on Netflix on September 17th, Lizzie Borden's story. Dwayne The Rock Johnson was a wrestler, right? Before that, he was a football player in college, tried to make the NFL, pivoted to wrestling, became one of the most popular, most famous wrestlers in the history of wrestling.
6: And I would say on a legit acting career.
5: And then, he's been in dozens of movies.
6: Lots and lots of movies.
5: Some of them garbage, some of them okay.
6: Yeah.
5: Big series. He was in the, there's another Jumanji movie coming out. Mm-hmm. He was in the,
6: He's in Iwana movies.
5: The Fast and Furious films. He's been in those. A lot of action movies, mm-hmm. obviously. Big muscles. Now he's going to try music, apparently.
6: Like, he's going to branch out into a band?
5: I don't know if he's doing a band, but he wants to become a singer. You go move.

0: The Rock releasing a song dedicated to his daughters called Your Dad.
1: Mm-hmm.
0: Wants to explore a career in music, make old school soul with some country flavor, apparently.
2: I guess that's not completely shocking. I think he wrote and sang some of the songs in Moana. Well, he definitely sang the songs in Moana, right? So he can sing. He's not bad at it, naturally. And sounds like he wrote a sweet song for his family and wanted to put it to a little tune there.
0: Yeah, and it's not the first time we've seen an actor have a music career. I mean, Billy Bob Thornton, Gary Sinise. I mean, there's a whole ton of them that are...
2: Mr. Depp.
0: In bands. Obviously, Johnny Depp and the Hollywood Vampires. No shortage of those guys. You hear about these Nintendo cartridges?
2: Yes. Oh, my God. Is this the ones with... $1 billion.
0: They're worth like all the money.
2: Yeah.
1: Me, Mario. Yes.
0: Yeah. So this is actually in Wisconsin where this happened. Waukesha. A box of Nintendo games that were found in Waukesha could be worth millions of dollars. Inside of this box, about 100 copies of a previously unknown version of Super Mario Brothers and Duck Hunt. Experts saying that the cartridges were printed 2 years after the last known run and feature different labels, different screws, manuals, and motherboards. So they're all intact. They're almost like new, right? They've just been sitting there collecting dust. And now the person who found these things could be in for a huge payday.
2: Well, so the guy who owns the store, because I looked into this, because obviously it's a topic in our house, but... So he bought the box of games from a couple years ago, not like yesterday, but like 2 or 3 years ago from a man who had him in his garage untouched for like 30 years. So the guy had him in his garage and this guy buys them like a couple, 2, 3 years ago in an auction or whatever. And then they were intended to be destroyed, by the way.
0: Yeah, they were going to melt them down for gold, but they were never destroyed. Some of them are in perfect condition. Earning the first ever 10 grades from the Professional Sports Authenticator for a Nintendo Entertainment System game, which is unheard of, right? So much like baseball cards, these nerds are out there. And the cartridges, three of them, are headed to auction this month, could fetch millions of dollars.
2: Yeah, well, two of them, first of all, Duck Hunt and Super Mario, you're talking about two of the most pop. It's not
0: most
2: some
0: iconic,
2: unknown names,
0: most
2: right?
0: Iconic,
2: they're just underneath some Halloween decorations, by the way. This is like the tree. This is what you hope for when you have Storage Wars or whatever.
0: Or
2: it is,
0: if
2: right?
0: you go to a yard sale and you just happen to see something and it's
2: underneath the Halloween. And oh, what's in this box? And you open it up and then you're like, whoa,
0: crazy
2: potential here for a big payday. And that's exactly what it was.
0: Rock Mornings with Brian and Gene. 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
4: Here's the WIZM News Minute. The race for governor on the Democratic side in Wisconsin has been very close, and there could be a recount. Francesca Hong in a tight race against the establishment's chosen candidate in the party, David Crowley, the winner advancing to take on Republican Representative Tom Tiffany in November. Democrat Rebecca Cook will be on the November ballot for Congress again in Wisconsin's 3rd congressional district. Incumbent Republican Derek Van Orden is one of President Trump's biggest supporters. Cook defeated former Eau Claire City Council President Emily Berge in the primary. Berge ran an underdog insurgent campaign against Cook, who was more well-known and better financed. A competency exam ordered for an Onalaska man recently accused of setting fires inside Valley View Mall and at other sites. The defense attorney for David Sheldon has requested the evaluation. Sheldon's competency hearing is set for September 16th. I'm Brad Williams.
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0: Rock Mornings with Brian and Gene. Kind of a gloomy start to the day.
1: This foggy, kind of hazy, smoky kind of start to the day. It's been that way all week.
2: Man, that sun yesterday when I was coming home, it was
1: a little humid.
2: It was like it was when I was at Rockfest. It was bright and red. It's cool to see. Saw a lot of people posting pictures of that. Mm-hmm. On social media yesterday. We're going to get rain this weekend, likely all weekend, Friday, Saturday, and Sunday. So if you do have stuff to do outside, you may want to try and get that done today and maybe tomorrow. I do see some showers in the morning possible tomorrow. Possible. There's a teenager in Utah. This is a cool story. I know several people who have 3D printers. I'm assuming you know people with 3D printers.
1: Yeah. They make really cool stuff. What'd this person make? Something for someone else, I'm assuming?
2: Yeah. This is right up your alley, Gene.
1: Yeah, I love it. Already, what is it?
2: Yeah, so this is a teenager in Utah who has got himself a 3D printer and spent almost 300 hours this summer working on this thing and trying to figure it out and kind of hone in the skills and all that stuff, building a custom 3D printed wheelchair for a 20-month-old girl.
3: It combines my two favorite things, 3D printing and helping people in need. It makes me so happy to print it and see the smiles and how happy the family is that really need the wheelchair.
1: Oh my gosh.
2: This is a 13-year-old boy. Obviously could have...
1: My two favorite things!
2: Could have spent his summer doing whatever he wanted.
1: 3D
2: you know?
1: Printing.
2: Riding his bike, playing
1: people.
2: Baseball, going swimming, whatever. You know, whatever it is 13-year-old boys do
1: That's
2: nowadays.
1: My favorite.
2: But no, instead, Zach Waters from Utah, spent almost 300 hours using his 3D printing skills to build something that could make this little girl's life a whole lot better. You got to see this thing, too. I mean, it's crazy how awesome this thing looks. Waters... fascinated with 3D printing after he watched a YouTube channel about it, wanted to do more than make cool things like bracelets and little
1: figurines and stuff
2: so
1: like that.
2: So he discovered Make Good, which is a nonprofit that creates 3D printed assistive devices for people with disabilities, and found out that he could not only do 3D stuff, which he loves, but also help people. Two great things that go great together, Gene. His summer project was a custom wheelchair designed for a 21-month-old girl. He spent roughly 300 hours designing, printing, testing, and then assembling the chair. Also made sure it included features that can make a real difference for the toddler and her family. It's got pink accents because that's the girl's favorite color. It's got a removable cup holder and tray table along with a space on the back.
1: So she can have drinks and snacks.
2: Where some of her heavier medical equipment can be stored. The footrest and headrest can be adjusted as she grows as well. Straps are made from soft, flexible material for added comfort. And as you heard him say there, it combines my two favorite things in life. 3D printing and helping people.
1: You know what I like in life? 3D printing and helping people.
2: He said his favorite part of 3D printing is putting all the individual pieces together.
1: I'm sure. It's super, super creative.
2: And he had a lot to do with that, with this wheelchair project. And he credits his family for supporting him throughout the process, helping him work through his ideas. His grandmother said, "We hope he always remembers that the greatest legacy anyone can leave is to make someone else's life better. His age does not define his ability to make a difference. His character does." 13-year-old Zach Waters from Utah making this really cool wheelchair for a 21-month-old girl who's got some disabilities. 3D printing and helping people, Gene.
1: Mm-hmm. That's my creed. That's my motto. Get it on a shirt for him, you know? 3D printing and helping people.
2: By the way, today is Middle Child Day, so make sure you tell...
1: Saw that.
2: Grace.
1: Okay. Good job.
2: Hey! He shoots, he scores.
1: I have three children and you nailed it. The middle one.
2: I just have that is not hard because I knew Henry is the oldest and I know Ella's the youngest. So that leaves one option. Grace is the only option. But my problem is figuring out which one is Grace and which one is Ella.
1: There's two girls, yes.
2: I know. And if they're together, I have a little bit of an easier time figuring out which one is which. But when one of them is by themselves, like they were at Irish Fest last weekend, I get confused. And I'm like, you're Grace. Mm-hmm. No, I'm Ella. Okay, you're Ella. Obviously, I don't confuse Henry for anybody, but
1: right. But the two girls, they're close in age. I'll give you that. There's only a.
2: It's not the age thing. I just my brain doesn't work like that.
1: They look similar. I would say
2: it's well, no, because my wife is like, well, Ella looks like Jean and Grace looks like Mike, and I was like, I don't know the difference.
1: Grace wears glasses too.
2: That doesn't. I'm never going to remember that.
1: Okay. All right, because yes.
2: You all wear glasses, except not for Ella.
1: Right, so the one that doesn't...
2: That may be the better way for me to remember that. Honestly, process of elimination. Uh-huh. But anyways, National Middle Child Day.
1: So if you have a middle child, say,
2: take them out for lunch for themselves. What's the deal with the middle kid? The kid they get forgotten, right? They don't get... they got to shine on their own?
1: I don't know that that's true, but I think that they feel like... They're called the peacemakers, right? They served a lot of their life was running between the two others, so right. There was a peacemaking tool to that growing up, supposedly. I'll get her a coffee or something.
2: Middle Child Day. It's also National Vinyl Record Day, so go home and put some records on. My wife bought me, well, I asked her to buy it for me. It wasn't like she did it because she loves me or cares about me. She did it because I asked her to do it.
1: What was it? Is it a new box set or something?
2: No, there was a remastered and reissued Transformers, the movie soundtrack on vinyl from the animated film from the 80s.
1: Yes.
2: And it had a remastered and all that stuff. So it just came in the mail like a couple weeks ago. Jamming out to that. But yeah, National Vinyl Record Day and Middle Child Day. So if you got a middle kid,
1: maybe take him to a local record store and get him a new vinyl.
2: Well, the kids are into the vinyl.
1: No, I know. That would be a win-win on both sides.
2: All right.
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2: Rockfest has been in the books for about a month now, but we're still kind of talking about it because we had this great viral story involving one of the standout bands that were at Rockfest. They were on the main stage. It was their first ever major music festival. They've been playing music for almost a decade. They're originally from Canada. They grew up right on the border there by Detroit, so they did a lot of coffee shops in Detroit and in in Canada where they're from, and they are, you know, growing their fan base and going out on tours and doing everything they can to get some popularity. And now here they are, a decade later, and they're on the main stage at Rockfest. They're the Autumn Kings, and they were fantastic.
1: I know. I was going to say, that was one of the highlights of when you came back. Not only meeting them and talking to them because they were nice, but like their performance itself was real good.
2: Yeah, and didn't really know. I'll be honest, perfectly 100%. I knew nothing about this band until we started playing Gone, Gone, Gone.
1: And then
2: I was like, oh, that's a cool song. It's kind of catchy, right? And I didn't go down the web and or the wormhole and investigate or listen to a lot of their stuff. I just was like, oh, I'll see them at Rockfest and then maybe I'll check them out. And they scheduled an interview. They came in the booth. They talked to us. They were super nice guys. I did my research and I found out that people back in the day were basically calling them like a mix of Linkin Park and something else. And I kind of asked him about that. And I said, you guys don't sound anything like that. And he said, well, maybe a decade ago, that's kind of what we were sounding like. But we've grown and changed. And they have a new album coming out. And the story that I was referring to was, of course, their travels from Rockfest in Cadott, Wisconsin, to the Upheaval Festival, which is in Michigan.
1: I don't think they got very far.
2: No, they didn't even get out of the state. And so when they were in the booth with us at Rockfest and I was interviewing them, I actually asked a question. What was the worst van story breakdown that you've ever had?
16: What's the worst van breakdown story you have?
17: Oh, that's easy. It's undisputed. Tempe, Arizona.
16: Oh, gosh.
18: Knows the location.
17: Transmission breaks down. People honking at us to the left and the right. The transmission blew, and so we had to figure out how to like call a U-Haul. Anyway, the whole thing, finding a mom and pop business to fix a transmission, it was like $8,600 out the door.
2: That is a pretty good story for a band that's traveled around the country, playing shows here, playing shows there, talking about all the different disasters.
1: Put a lot of miles on.
2: But now they may have a new story to take its place. As we found out, the Autumn Kings broke down on their way from Rockfest to Upheaval Festival. And then some random guy named Ernie just pulls up and says,
1: I hope there's an Ernie in my life if I ever need him. You know what I mean?
2: Says, hey, you guys need some help? And so we wanted to get on the phone again with Jake from the band The Autumn Kings and talk to him about this interaction with Ernie from Wisconsin.
19: What's going on? Jake from Autumn Kings.
2: Jake, how are you, buddy? It's Brian and Gene from 95.7 The Rock and La Crosse and 92.9 The X in Eau Claire.
19: Yes, sir. Doing all good over here, my guy. Great to chat.
2: I love the Canadians. They always say my guy.
1: Yep.
2: Harlan Williams. Harlan Williams, a comedian from Canada. He says my guy whenever he's on Kill Tony. It's really, really funny to hear that.
19: Maybe that's just an example of our unparalleled kindness.
1: I don't know. I think Wisconsin might rival you, right?
19: Oh, yeah. We got humbled for sure.
2: Yeah, so I don't know if you probably do remember because it was only a month ago, but we had you in the booth at Rockfest and had a little interview right after you guys got done on the stage, your first ever major rock festival. That was pretty cool. You guys came right off the stage, right into the booth. You're still sweaty, drinking Gatorade. And then one of the questions I asked you was about your worst breakdown in band history. And you talked about losing a transmission in Arizona that was like an $8,600 fix, and you had to rent a U-Haul, I believe.
19: That's incredible. I forgot we told you that literally the night that we had an even worse breakdown.
1: Yeah.
2: So does this new one supplant that as the worst breakdown in band history?
19: Yeah. After I said it, I got really competitive and I'm like, let's see if we can outdo ourselves here. Let's have a massive, massive engine breakdown in Cadott, Wisconsin, of all places in the country.
0: Yeah, on the phone with Jake from Autumn Kings, who have a new album coming out in just a couple of weeks. It's September 18th, right?
19: Yes, sir. That's correct.
0: Yeah, Epiphanies coming out on September 18th. People can obviously hear some previews of that, whether they're listening to the radio and they hear the new stuff that's come out, or if they want to pre-order it, they can do that on the website as well. You guys are going to be at the Northwoods Rock Rally on the 22nd in just a couple of days, 10 days from now. And are you going to have a fully functioning vehicle, or are you going to have to borrow another one from some rando off the side of the road?
19: Well, I'll tell you something hilarious. The answer is we're going to have a functional vehicle, but right now, about 5 minutes ago, I just texted Joe. Joe is on his way back up to Wisconsin because that mechanic who was fixing the van just got the van ready yesterday.
1: Oh, my gosh.
19: So getting it today, we're driving 8 hours there to pick it up, then taking it back to Detroit, and then taking it back up again to Glen Flora for the Rock Rally Fest. So, yes, but it's been a long road.
0: So, tell me what happened, because I saw you guys in the booth, and then I saw you guys walking around backstage, and then you must have left to head right to Upheaval Festival, because it's, quite a drive from Wisconsin to Michigan. And then, did you break down on the side of the road, or were you, at a gas station?
19: No, so we were driving on the highway. It was about 4:30 p.m., and all of a sudden, the engine just slows down to 15 miles an hour as, a safety measure. We didn't know what was going on, but there was this incredibly painful screech that was coming from the front of the vehicle, and it couldn't have sounded good. We couldn't accelerate, so we had to just slowly get off onto the side of the highway. And as we chilled out, tried to give the engine a sec to cool, turned it back on, it just would not go past 15 miles an hour, and it kept making the screeching noise. So we stayed. We tried to call 16 mechanics, and nobody could come except for one guy. And all the while we were on the highway waiting for this mechanic, who's going to be about an hour out, we see a stranger stop on the side of the road, and he just says, "You guys need help?" And just the most warm person. And his name was Ernie. And we said, "Ernie, we've got a mechanic on the way, but maybe we'll just take your numbers in case something happens." Okay, we exchanged numbers. Mechanic comes an hour later. "I can't check this out on the highway. You got to take it to the shop." So we limp our way to the shop. It's a 15-minute drive to the mechanic's shop. It ended up taking us an hour because we could only go 15 miles an hour on the verge of a breakdown. Then 2 hours go by, he diagnoses it and says, "Yeah, guys, I'm sorry, it's going to take 2 days to get done.
0: Oh.
19: This van is not going to work." So now we're sitting here going, wow, what do we do? We're literally in the middle of nowhere. This isn't Denver or Chicago or Detroit where there's ample U-Hauls and ample rental vehicles. So I called up my trusted boy, Ernie. "Hey, Ernie, need your help." And he says, "You guys want to just take my car to Grand Rapids?" I said, "Really? It's 400 miles away and an 8-hour drive." "Yeah, no worries. I mean, I got the car 3 days ago, but yeah, I always like to help a friend out." So Ernie bailed us out. Ernie saved the day. We were able to get through. Now, the problem was Ernie's red Ford Explorer could only fit three of us. So the other three still had to get over, and our equipment still had to get over. So we looked and looked for U-Hauls. There was one single U-Haul left in the whole town, but it was a 26-foot truck, complete overkill, didn't need the 26 feet of space, but it had a trailer hitch in the back.
0: Oh.
19: So we took our U-Haul trailer that we had to the van, hitched it to this U-Haul 26-foot truck, and the other three guys sat stiff and upright for another 8-9 hours. It's funny because I quit caffeine a few weeks before the tour to reset my, my mind and body, and I just doused coffee that whole way. I felt like I was on cocaine.
0: But you guys made it to Upheaval. You did a set. You rocked the joint. And then how did Ernie get his vehicle back?
19: Ernie got his vehicle back because thankfully it was great timing. After we finished Upheaval in Grand Rapids, we were already en route to Spokane, Washington. And Wisconsin happened to be right on the way. So on the way up to Wisconsin, we rented a different Sprinter out of this place called Bandigo in Chicago. And we split up our bodies. And then a couple of us dropped the van off for Ernie, his red Ford Explorer, I should say. And then we all sort of consolidated into the new rental vehicle. But man, it was a trip. And yes, we did beat the $8,600 bill from the last time that I told you.
1: Oh my gosh. You know what? What I think might beat my favorite part of the story, other than the fact that the guy stops and he's genuine Midwest nice and he offers you your vehicle and you guys take him up on it out of desperation, but you form this friendship and he lets you take his vehicle across state lines and all of that with a rock band. My favorite part was Ernie going, "I've never met a rock band before."
19: I said to Ernie, I'm like, "Dude, if you had heard our music, you might have changed your mind. Maybe you would have thought we sucked or something." Yeah, it's crazy. He had gotten the car 3 days before and he was completely trusting of strangers. I said to him, I'm like, dude, can we give you a $750 security deposit? Can we Venmo you or PayPal you something or get you some cash? No, no, it's good. I trust you. Just get me a 2XL shirt for my wife and we'll call
1: it. Aww.
19: So, you know, you think about the state of the world and how we're constantly seduced by the news to believe that everything's going to hell. And then you get genuine people like Ernie that remind you that if the social fabric is good and strong, and this sounds really hokey and kumbaya maybe, but I don't think there's anything we couldn't get through as a people, right? When you have this kind of trust in another person that you've never met. It was pretty inspiring. It definitely restored my faith in humanity.
2: On the phone with Jake from the Autumn Kings, who played at Rockfest and then had some trouble getting to their next gig the very next day at Upheaval Festival, and they relied on the kindness of a complete stranger from the Cadott area, a guy named Ernie, who's now super famous because the story got picked up by CBS and everybody else. And we talked about it and wanted to get you on the phone to discuss a little bit more in depth what happened there. And, of course, you made it finally to your gig, and Ernie's got his truck back, and now you've got a lifelong friend and a new listener.
19: We've got a lifelong friend, a new listener, and it's funny because CBS last week, since you mentioned it, they wanted to talk with Ernie directly. So they asked me, hey, can you ask Ernie if he's willing to share his number with us? So I call Ernie, hey, Ernie, CBS wants to talk with you. Are you free sometime today? And he says, well, yeah, I'm just chopping down a 60-foot maple tree in my backyard right now, but if you give me 30 minutes, I can talk.
1: That's him.
2: Sounds like a guy named Ernie in Wisconsin.
1: Just curiosity, how did CBS get word of this? Did you guys share that with them?
19: No, we didn't share word with it. I know our label was doing a little bit of help with sharing the story to different outlets, and they shared it with Good News Network on social media.
2: Gotcha.
19: Good News Network picked it up, of course. This was a kind of a layup for them. And I believe CBS actually saw Good News Network's story and then ended up reaching out to us.
1: Well, it's wonderful.
19: Funny, CBS interviews, it's a different level with them, you guys, because I do Zoom interviews all the time with radio or news outlets or whatever it is. CBS was the first one where they're like, hey, Jake, your shirt's a little wrinkled. Can you pull it down a little bit? You've got two curls on your forehead. You should push them over to the side. No exaggeration. They literally told me this. It's definitely surreal to get on CBS and have that discussion.
2: Jake, such a great story. And I know you mentioned shirts, and I wanted to bring that up because I got to know the guys from Avatar a little bit when they played Rockfest a few years ago, and they have a little bit more elaborate costumes than you guys do. How many shirts are you going through? Because you can't be re-wearing those shirts when you're sweating through them at every show.
1: White dress shirt,
2: very
1: right?
2: White dress shirt. I mean, how many outfits are we talking here?
19: Oh, for us, it's at least 4 or 5 of the same shirt.
2: Rotating.
19: The way we play, I mean, you're drenched by the end of it. It's so painful. You can't even take your shirt off because you're so sweaty. It's stuck to your back.
1: Mm-hmm.
19: So you have to have many. But we're lucky. We're not doing the bus thing just yet. We're still keeping the budget good. We're in the van, as you guys know. But we stay in hotels. We stay in Marriott's, and they almost always have laundry. So I'm a little lazy when it comes to laundry, but Joe, I call him like the mom of the band. Joe will get up at like 6 a.m. just so that we can have the 2 hours to do laundry. So he does all the laundry for us.
2: Hell yeah.
1: That's your kind of guy. Joe's Brian's kind of guy.
2: Right there.
1: Hey, so is there a song in your future named Ernie, or is he a character in a song in the future? I feel like he deserves some sort of like a concept song based on the goodness of a stranger on the side of the road kind of thing.
19: Yeah, I think we have to do that. That's actually been the most requested song title of all time from anybody. If you go to all the CBS posts and all the other posts on social media, we're definitely doing a shirt. We're working on it right now called Be Like Ernie. Hashtag Be Like Ernie.
2: I can't wait to get my hands on one of those.
1: I love that.
2: Jake.
19: Limited edition. There's going to have to be a song. I got to think of a good title.
2: It's been an absolute pleasure to get to know you guys a little bit. We had a lot of fun at Rockfest, and I'm really glad that it worked out for you guys to get to Upheaval. Look forward to the new album, Epiphanies, coming out on September 18th. And, of course, you guys playing in the area again on the 22nd at the Northwoods Rock Rally. So thank you very much, and hopefully all your travels going forward are unmarred by breakdowns.
19: Thank you so much. I think we fixed every last issue with the band, knock on wood. Thank you guys for the support. Top 10 on Gone as of yesterday, which is crazy. So super appreciate the support, you guys.
2: Our pleasure. Jake from Autumn Kings talking about their running with Ernie from Wisconsin.
1: It's such a legit story.
2: Very cool. Check out that interview if you missed it, or you want to send it to somebody on our website. It's at rockmornings.com.

0: And a first pitch swing, little tapper in front of the plate, picked up by Campusano. His double first is in time, and the ball game is over. So the Brewers scratch across a run here in the ninth inning, but it don't matter at all.
1: Little tap, tap, tap-a-roo. Brewers unable to get anything going last night against the Padres. They lost 11-2.
2: That's bad.
1: They've lost two in a row. They've lost three of their last five. Same two teams today. 3:10 first pitch for the Brewers and Padres. Final game of that three-game series. You see the amateur golfer? Hey, golfer, golfer, golfer, golfer.
2: Did not.
1: This dude, F.A., and now he's F.O.ing. You
2: in
1: know
2: a
1: what
2: good
1: F.A.
2: way? I do know. In a bad way. Okay.
1: In a bad way. Bad a very way. Bad way. Usually when you F.A., you F.O. This guy
2: yes.
1: is in the F.O. stage of the F.A.F.O. Amateur golfer now resigning from his membership at a St. Louis area club after admitting to a now viral cheating scandal in which he faked making a hole in one.
2: What? You can't fake that.
1: He did.
2: What do you mean he faked it? He told people he did?
1: I'm gonna make a very abridged version of this story because there's a lot of moving pieces here. Basically, he said he was at on a par three. Hole in one in a tournament, right? Where you got a chance to win a cool prize. He basically said to his threesome, the other people in his foursome, I got to take this phone call. It's a work thing. You guys go up to the next one. I'll meet you there. Had already placed his ball in the cup. And then when the officials couldn't find his ball, they found it in the cup, and he faked having a hole in one.
2: Like, I didn't know I did it. I hit the ball, and I can't believe it went in.
1: Look, I don't have time to get into all the minutia of this story. I read it yesterday.
2: Yeah,
1: it's it's a wild story.
2: Lied. He made
1: yes,
2: it up.
1: Yes, he's a liar, liar, panties on fire. Zach Holland is the guy's name. He's a former college golfer who now reportedly is a two handicap. So he's a pretty good golfer, right? He's good enough to maybe win some local tournaments,
2: like,
1: maybe. Maybe
2: is
1: make
2: he
1: a
2: hopping to it? Is he saying?
1: Yeah,
2: I'm
1: oh, yeah,
2: like,
1: oh, yeah,
2: oh yeah.
1: He told ESPN Radio in St. Louis that he placed his golf ball in the cup at the par 3 fourth hole before the start of the membership event at the Wing Haven Country Club. So he went out there before the thing even started. This is like
2: you
1: people
2: can do that.
1: This is
2: you
1: like
2: can't do that.
1: This is like people who go to music festivals and bury bottles
2: no,
1: of vodka and then dig them up so they don't have to pay for the money.
2: He put his ball in the hole so
1: yes.
2: when he got out there, he could pretend he hit a hole-in-one.
1: Holland then lied about acing the hole-in-one during the tournament, offered the ball as proof of a hole-in-one to his playing partners. He said, quote, you do something as dumb as I did, there are consequences for that. I'll give him credit. He's owning his baggage, but at the same time, dude, it's too late, right? He resigned. He was going to probably get kicked off his membership anyways. But what a move. What an absolute move.
2: So you sneak out there like tiptoe in the
1: yes.
2: night with a headlamp on
1: yeah.
2: and your golf ball and you
1: yes.
2: put it in the cup in the
1: yeah.
2: morning.
1: Dodging the sprinklers in the middle of the night. Yes, all that. If you haven't read about it, the guy's name is
2: wow.
1: Zach Holland, and it's a pretty wild story.
3: It's in the hole.
1: Yeah, it was in the hole because he put it there.
2: And they have to have watchers and stuff to, like, I mean, you're going to get busted because there's got to be spotters for a hole in one, doesn't it?
1: All that stuff, yeah. Again, I don't have time to go through all the minutiae, but if you want to read about it, there's a lot of stories written about this guy. It's a crazy, wild story. And, again, kudos to him look, he went on the radio and he gave an interview and he owned his baggage and he's taking it on the chin, but, you know, was it worth it? Probably not. Not at this point, right? A judge, this is crazy, the Little League World Series is getting ramped up here. We're getting ready to go to Williamsport. A judge in Texas backing a decision to remove a Tulsa, Oklahoma team from the Southwest region and keep that team from playing in yesterday's championship game for a berth in the Little League Baseball World Series. Little League Baseball on Monday determined that a player was ineligible. Removed Tulsa National from the region, deeming its previous game a forfeit. Then later on Monday, parents of the players on that team filed another thing with the court and were granted a temporary restraining order from the 414th District Court in McClellan County, Texas, allowing Tulsa to play for that title game against West Texas last night. But yesterday, Little League Baseball asked the court to vacate the order, which the 414th District Court did in the afternoon yesterday, not long before the scheduled first pitch was about
2: to happen.
1: So
2: you can play,
1: back and forth, back and forth, all this crazy stuff, because they had a player who was ineligible, right? Somebody who maybe was too old or didn't meet whatever specifications they have. The judge wrote that the court considered the motion, the arguments of counsel and all other matters properly before it. We appreciate the court's timely and considered decision to vacate the temporary restraining order, and that team didn't get to play. As a result, West Texas, represented by a team from Bourne Little League, secured the region's berth in next week's international tournament in South Williamsport, Pennsylvania, with Monday's 4-1 win over Louisiana. Tulsa had defeated Louisiana earlier in the tournament, but Tulsa not going to be going now. All this rigmarole going back and forth in the courts. Crazy.
2: Oof.
1: And last but certainly not least, this is crazy. A high school football team in Arkansas was practicing. One of the players went to grab his helmet. Unbeknownst to him, a venomous snake.
2: I was just going to say, there's a snake in
1: was
2: there.
1: Inside his of the helmet.
3: I have had it with these snakes on this plane.
1: The staff from this high school found a cottonmouth, one of the most venomous snakes native to Arkansas, nestled inside the padding of his helmet on Thursday of last week. Thankfully, everyone is okay, but it's an important, like, this kid could have just picked it up, put it on his head, next thing you know,
2: you're getting.
1: Important reminder that snakes and other critters can find their way into dark, enclosed spaces, especially helmets, shoes, bags, boxes, other items that are left outside or sitting undisturbed. After they located the snake, called animal services, placed the helmet inside of a plastic tote, sealed it, and then the authorities got there and took care of business. But a wild story about an Arkansas high school football player whose day could have certainly taken...
2: Yeah, came very close to getting a snake bite in the head, in the noggin.
1: Yes.
2: Oh, man.
1: Wild stuff. We will get to One Gotta Go Wednesday, and we'll do that next.
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1: 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Tell me more about that, Simon.
5: Yeah, I can't believe it. Summer flies by every single year we say that. We're really excited. Our last Great River ride-in is August 15th. It's going to be 10 to 2, so make sure you come hang out with us if you guys haven't had a chance to enjoy one of these events. It's a ton of fun. Bloody Marys, mimosas, free tattoos. We're going to also have some giveaways, live music. There's just a ton of reasons to come on out, have some fun, enjoy our store, and come check out the remodel. It's a great time. So make sure you come see us here at Great River Harley August 15th.
1: This Saturday, what time does that get started again, Simon?
5: 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But again, you guys can stay as long as you'll want. We'll party all night if you guys want.
1: I like that. 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It's an online Rock Stop. Thanks to Great River Harley Davidson and Onalaska. Thanks, Simon.
5: Thanks, guys.
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0: text from TJ says, is Ernie Office Cora's brother.
1: Aww.
0: Very trusting people.
1: Oh, that is unbelievably trusting.
0: That is a gene that I do not possess.
1: Unbelievably trusting.
0: Yeah. I don't even want to lend my friends my vehicle, let alone
1: perfect strangers.
0: Strange dudes and bands.
1: A car you just got 3 days ago and say, yeah, just let me know when you're done with it. I know
0: to
1: you're
0: drive
1: going to,
0: across state lines to and go to a music Michigan. Festival and, oh, you're from Canada and you could get iced. Sure, I'd love to be a part of all that. That would be great.
1: I know. Ernie's the salt of the earth is what he is.
0: Yeah.
1: And all he wanted was a shirt for his wife.
0: Yeah, not even for himself.
1: At the end of the day.
0: Oh, gee, you know, I'll be all right. I just, you know, my wife would like a shirt if you don't mind.
1: Rock band. Hanging out right here.
0: I'm going to try to track down Ernie, see if we can get him on the radio. It's one got to go Wednesday. Each and every hump day, we ask each other to get rid of one thing forever, completely. And you're going to like this one because it's not something good. It's something bad.
1: I'm getting rid of bad things?
0: These are minor inconveniences.
1: Okay.
0: These are things that annoy us, that we all deal with, that we certainly would love to get rid of. But the hard part is, which one do you hate the most?
1: This isn't on your list. This is just on my personal list right now.
0: It may be on the list.
1: No, it's not.
0: You took a look at the list?
1: Okay. No, I didn't take a look at it, but there's no way. I have this gorgeous maple tree that I am very thankful for in my backyard. It provides the only shade that we have, right?
0: However,
1: it's the stupid, dumb silver maple thing, and the helicopters are never ending.
0: They don't stop in the spring? They go all year?
1: For a tiny window of time, they stop in the spring. Like, they start in the spring.
0: Where are they ending up that it annoys you so much?
1: On my... The patio area, like every single day I have to
0: sweep
1: them
0: up. The way that our patio is, it's got planks, and
1: they go in, and the
0: nut part, whatever, ends
1: sprouts.
0: Up...
1: Sprouts?
0: No, it doesn't sprout, but it sticks there, so when you're trying to blow them out or sweep them, they get stuck there, and then you gotta fiddle with them.
1: So my garage is here, my house is here, and the tree is here, so, like, it's there, and pretty much right now, every single day, I gotta... Because otherwise they're getting tracked, like you said. They're tracking it everywhere. Anyway, that's my annoyance right now.
0: Well, that is definitely not one of the minor inconveniences that we're talking about. On One Gotta Go Wednesday, feel free to text us and make your pick. Let us know which one you choose. These are minor inconveniences, things that you would like to get rid of, all four of them. But which one are you choosing, Gene? Number one, waking up a few minutes before your alarm goes off.
1: Mm-hmm. Now you go, okay, I can tell by how light it is out. It's probably 10 or 15 minutes.
0: You don't
1: minutes.
0: Know what time it is, and you think, maybe I got an hour left. And you look at the clock, and you're like, son of a diddly.
1: Mm-hmm.
0: I only have 4 minutes to lay here. Your socks falling down inside of your shoes.
1: Okay.
0: Sliding off your heel. Mm-hmm. Usually it's like a looser sock, older. Maybe mm-hmm. the shoe has mm-hmm. got some issues. A video that you really want to watch buffering every five seconds.
1: Oh, my God. Drive me nuts. Or the constant pop-up or the interruption or the video you got to watch first or the... Yes, it drives me nuts.
0: Forgetting your old password, trying to reset it, but then you get told that your new password can't be the same as your old password.
1: I just had the hella situation with trying to replace a phone this weekend.
0: I know.
1: And a new service provider and PIN numbers and
0: oh, yeah.
1: All sorts of passwords and sending. We got to send you the email, the thing with the stuff, and then text you the stuff and the thing, except the email never comes with the password. So I think I'm taking that one.
0: Minor inconveniences. One got to go. Your four choices are waking up a couple minutes before your alarm is set to go off.
1: Mm-hmm.
0: Yeah. Realizing that you don't really have the time to fall back asleep.
1: Yep.
0: Number two, your socks falling down inside your shoe, right? They're constantly sliding off. A video you really want to watch, like the new Spider-Man trailer, whatever that is, right? The new Doctor Doom trailer. But it buffers every 5 seconds.
1: Mm-hmm.
0: Continue it, even though you got good service, it's buffering. It's so annoying. Or the age-old, forgetting your old password, trying to reset it, but then you get told by whatever website it is that your new password can't be the same as an old password.
1: Well, I get around that because we have the password lists. So, I think I could get around that. The buffering thing, I might have to pick that because I can't. This whole experience of this, like, resetting and the pin and the emailing it to you.
0: Well, you remember what I went through with my mother's phone when she died and trying to get the four numbers to get into the phone.
1: If that was on the list, I would pick that. This whole, like, you know, triple notification and then not even getting it, right? Like, you have to reset that and then we're just going to send you this and you got to reset that. That would be my mind. But having that not be a choice, probably the buffering.
0: One gotta go Wednesday. Minor inconveniences, your choice. Which one are you getting rid
1: of? Passwords are annoying, though.
0: Obviously, whole, like, you want to get rid of all of them. They're all very annoying.
1: Yes.
0: I will say the password one I'd love to get rid of. I just, look, can we just do one password for everything? And I don't have to think about it. It's so annoying, especially now where we're getting so many. I mean, we have so many apps that we have to log into at home when we want to watch stuff. And we have to write it down. And it's all basically the same login and password for each one. Let's just do it one time only.
1: Every 6 months on some of them. Like, you can't, okay, it's been too long. Now you got
0: to
1: change.
0: Or, like, we just had a thing where we had a little training op over here in this new studio. And the boss man's like, oh, well, what's your password for this? That? And I'm like, dude, I don't effing know. I open up my computer and it logs into all the crap. It does it already. I don't want to learn new things. I'm old. And I'm,
1: well, it's okay to have. I don't mind the password. It's the constant, like I said, trying to get like notification that okay, now we're gonna send you a text. Now you go into this email and you enter the text that we just sent you. And if that all works, it's fine. But when there's a problem with that process, like the email never comes or the text doesn't work, that's where it gets frustrating.
0: One gotta go Wednesday. Minor inconveniences. You can choose from our four. If you want to get in touch with us, go to rockmornings.com. Let us know which one you're choosing. And TJ will talk to Office Cora tomorrow, and we'll find out if she is related to a guy named Ernie.
1: Mm-hmm.
0: Maybe Ernie lives in her house with her.
1: He could be renting her. Well, it sounds like he lives with his wife.
0: Well, there's also a married guy that's not living with his wife, living with Office Cora, who comes over and mows her lawn and stuff like that. Remember the guy with the cat and the... Every time we talk to her, it's something new. So we'll find out. Maybe she does live with Ernie.
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3: Here's the WIZM News Minute. The race for governor on the Democratic side in Wisconsin has been very close, and there could be a recount. Francesca Hong in a tight race against the establishment's chosen candidate in the party, David Crowley, the winner advancing to take on Republican Representative Tom Tiffany in November. Democrat Rebecca Cook will be on the November ballot for Congress again in Wisconsin's 3rd congressional district. Incumbent Republican Derek Van Orden is one of President Trump's biggest supporters. Cook defeated former Eau Claire City Council President Emily Berge in the primary. Berge ran an underdog insurgent campaign against Cook, who was more well-known and better financed. A competency exam ordered for an Onalaska man recently accused of setting fires inside Valley View Mall and at other sites. The defense attorney for David Sheldon has requested the evaluation. Sheldon's competency hearing is set for September 16th. I'm Brad Williams.
0: Rock Mornings, Brian and Gene on the phone with Simon from Great River Harley-Davidson for today's online Rock Stop. Thanks to Great River Harley-Davidson. 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And don't forget, you guys are also giving away a motorcycle this summer. It's part of your Ride the Driftless promotion. Woo, tell me about that.
1: Tell us about it.
4: Yeah, I can't believe it. I mean, I don't know how people aren't signing up more often for this thing. 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It's really easy to come and do it. Come hang out with us for the events to see it. And just make sure if you guys got questions, reach out to us. Again, we're going to be giving this bike away on the owner's ride in October. So you got about a month and a half to sign up. And you can sign up not just at my store, but also at our two other stores and walk on and down in Dubuque. So make sure you check those guys out too. And we're really excited for someone to get on this bike.
0: 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Thanks, Simon.
4: Thanks, guys.
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0: Cara Delevingne is 34. She is Alice in the show Only Murders in the Building.
1: Yeah, yeah.
0: She was also the Enchantress in the first Suicide Squad movie.
2: Enchantress.
0: The Enchantress. She's 34 years young today. Casey Affleck turns 51. Ben Affleck's very talented little brother. He won an Oscar for Manchester by the Sea. He was in Gone Baby Gone, the Ocean's 11 movies, yeah. Goodwill Hunting.
3: Want to talk real customers? Kid, that's me. I'm like the mayor of Dunkin'. This is the face of Dunkin' Donuts right there.
0: Vanilla Nut Taps, Gene.
1: Yes.
0: Why don't you get yourself some Vanilla Nut Taps? Casey Affleck, 51 years young today. Sir Mix-a-Lot is 63.
4: I like big butts and I cannot

0: little sea shanty ver.
1: Yeah.
0: Sea shanty version of Baby Got Back. It's from Mix-a-Lot 63. Bruce Greenwood is an actor. He's 70. He's kind of one of those guys.
1: Yeah. Why does that name? I know that name, actually.
0: You're thinking Lee Greenwood, probably.
1: No.
0: He played Christopher Pike in the Star Trek reboot movies. He was Captain Tiberius Kirk. He was Captain Kirk's father, right? Christopher Pike, he played... and then he was the president in National Treasure 2.
2: The following conversation never happened. The book exists.
3: Where is it?
2: Well, where else to keep a book? In the Library of Congress.
0: Bruce Greenwood, actor, 70 years young. Played JFK in 13 Days. Bunch of other stuff, obviously. But Sam Jones, the star of Flash Gordon from the 1980s, 72.
4: Flash Gordon, quarterback, New York Jets.
0: Hell yeah. Flash Gordon, QB, New York Jets. Not a very good movie, but a pretty damn good soundtrack. Thanks.
1: Not a very good movie.
0: Thanks to Queen. I don't know. I like it.
1: Do you?
0: I always liked Flash. Sam Jones, 72. Also celebrating a birthday today, that would be Mark Knopfler of Dire Straits. 77 years young today.
1: Seems like an interesting dude.
0: Mark Knopfler. Get a shiver in the dark, it's raining in the park, but meantime. This was on, wasn't that on one of the Guitar Heroes?
1: Right? I wouldn't be surprised.
0: Sultans of Swing. August 12th, 1851, Isaac Singer patented the sewing machine. He started his sewing machine empire with only $40.
1: And an idea. That's how things work.
0: Said, you people sewing by hand are crazy.
1: I'm going to figure out a way to automate this.
0: I'm going to put some foot pedals down here and you're going to go to town. In theaters on this day in 1983, a movie about a dog that got rabies and tried to kill a woman and her kid, and they got stuck in the car, and it was really hot, and then they got in the house, and the next thing you know, everything's not good.
5: Can he get us in here?

0: my God, I'm losing my baby.
1: Yeah, Cujo.
2: Cujo.
1: From Stephen King in theaters on this day in 1983. Big, giant dog all...
2: He made a book out of that.
1: What? 38 years ago today in theaters on this day in 1988. A movie starring Emilio Estevez, Charlie Sheen, Kiefer Sutherland, and Lou Diamond Phillips. You might know it. It's called Young Guns.
3: We work for Mr. Tunstall as regulators. We regulate any stealing of his property. We're damn good, too. But you can't be any geek off the street. Got to be handy with the steal, if you know what I mean. Earn your keep.
1: Young Guns, Gene.
4: Regulators! Mount up!
2: That's a rewatch today, maybe, huh? Young Guns, that's a good movie.
1: Great movie. Second one, not so much.
2: Sometimes you leave well enough alone.
1: 35 years ago today, I remember it well. I was standing in line outside of Strawberry's Music Movies and More in the Nashua Mall and Plaza waiting for the doors to open up at midnight. Actually, it would have been 35 years ago in one day. In 1991, 35 years ago, Metallica releasing their self-titled fifth album. Over 30 million copies sold worldwide.
2: They open up the doors at 11:59 and let you guys run crazy through the record store.
1: Everyone calls it the Black Album. It is, of course, actually titled Metallica. It's the one with all the hits.
2: Yeah.
1: Every single song. Nothing Else Matters. Unforgiven. Enter Sandman. Sad But True. Wherever I May Roam. Through the Never. It's just loaded, man.
2: Mm-hmm.
1: 35 years of this, Gene. It still slaps.
2: Isn't it a vinyl day today? Go listen to that maybe on
1: vinyl?
2: Yeah,
1: I do have it on vinyl somewhere in the house. So I gotta find it. But...
4: Boom.
1: Yeah. Metallica's self-titled fifth album in stores on this day in 1991. 3 years later, in 94, the next Karate Kid in theaters. That was the one with Hilary Swank instead of Ralph Macchio. Julie San. Mr. Miyagi still there?
2: Mm-hmm.
1: New student, though. New student. Also on this day in 94, the second Woodstock. Woodstock 94 kicked off to mark the 25th anniversary of the original. It ran for 3 days. Tickets were $135 a piece. That's right. You could go to Woodstock for $135, and you could also watch it on pay-per-view for $49.
2: Mm-hmm.
1: That one was a lot less criminal than the one that occurred in 99.
2: A lot less.
1: 94 was the mud year. That was the Green Day mud year.
2: Yeah, no way.
1: And in theaters on this day in 2005, the movie The Skeleton Key. Kate Hudson, right?
2: Stephen King.
1: No. I don't think so.
2: Skeleton Key?
1: That's the one with Kate Hudson, and she goes down south to become like a... she's like a... caretaker for an old guy.
2: So it's scary, though. It's a horror movie.
1: Yeah, and she doesn't know about voodoo and stuff like that, and so she
2: who
1: ends
2: does
1: up
2: know about voodoo.
1: The old lady in the house is trying to move her soul into her body.
2: Voodoo.
1: Skeleton Key. No, I think it was Kate Hudson, right?
2: Mm-hmm.
1: She the one from she's Goldie Hawn's daughter, right?
2: Yes, yeah, she is.
1: That's what I'm thinking.
2: Most certainly is.
1: All right, so there you go. Some birthdays and stuff that happened on August 12th. We'll get to some text messages about our One Gotta Go Wednesday question in just a few minutes. And Bad News Happy Music coming up. Are you ready to pump you up?
2: Pump me up?
1: Just wait. It's a good one. We'll get to it during Bad News Happy Music.
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1: 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And your express lane is still open for people who need oil changes, tire changes, whatever they're looking
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6: 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Brake flushes, clutch flushes, tires, brake pads, anything. 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
7: 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We only have so many left, so make sure you sign up this morning. Thanks to Great River Harley-Davidson. Thank you, Simon.
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1: Got a text from Rat Boy. Said, hey, I seen Cujo at Gene's yesterday, along with what I thought was a small sheep.
2: Judy is anything but Cujo.
1: Rat Boy is a friend of the show.
2: Correct.
1: Who was over at
2: Long time friend.
1: Over at your house yesterday looking at some painting projects. Mm-hmm. And apparently saw a dog that resembled Cujo over there.
2: Well, I don't know how, because it's Juniper, and that dog is afraid of her shadow, so I don't think she's
1: your dog then.
2: Yes. Oh, yeah. Okay. It had to have been my dog. I'm guessing, unless it was the neighbors or something, but the ones I have is the sheep is probably Otis.
1: Otis, yeah.
2: The fluffy one.
1: Fluffy one, yeah.
2: Yeah, fluffy mutt.
1: Like a poodly mutt, right?
2: I mean, she's bigger because she's a golden, but she's seriously afraid of everything.
1: I don't think Rat Boy's ever seen the movie Cujo, because you would never confuse Cujo with your dog.
2: No, unless there is a neighbor, and it's a very sweet, but it is a big German Shepherd. And if they were walking by, that, you know, it's not rabbit or anything.
1: I still wouldn't confuse a German Shepherd with Cujo.
2: Cujo, yeah.
1: I mean, Cujo was covered in slime and slobber and blood and driven crazy by rabies and, yeah.
2: And really not a great movie.
1: I don't know. Wasn't it?
2: No. I mean... the books are always better.
1: Got a text from Hunter, who said Office Core's neighbor is Ernie, the one that gives her vegetables.
2: Oh, that's the one that paints her naked cat or something. Hairless cat.
1: Brandon texting in about one gotta go Wednesday, getting rid of minor inconveniences.
2: Three-step verification, is that what he's getting rid of?
1: He says, I hate not remembering passwords. Yeah. The password thing is just, it's so annoying because everything requires a password now.
2: No, that,
1: everything.
2: That, thankfully, most of those things are saved. It's the verification process on everything.
1: But one gotta go Wednesday. Getting rid of minor inconveniences, your choice. Excuse me. Waking up a few minutes before your alarm goes off, your socks
2: every
1: falling
2: day.
1: Down inside your shoe, a video that you really want to watch, but it buffers all the time. Or forgetting your old password, then you try to reset it, but then the website tells you that you can't have a new password the same as your old password. And you said you were getting rid of?
2: Well, I guess I morphed it into three-step verification versus passwords, but since that's not an option, I'll take the buffering of videos. And it isn't even buffering necessarily, although that's super annoying. It's the you can't even get to play your video because there's so many pop-ups of so many things, and you're constantly trying to close all those other windows to get to the video that you want to watch.
1: Or if you're just trying to fast forward through a video.
2: Yes, and you can't.
1: So like you open the video on YouTube, you get the two ads, right?
2: Which I can tolerate.
1: The second one, you might get to skip at some point 5 seconds in. Then you know where you want to be in the video, so you go to fast forward it. Then it's like, oh, you wanted to skip a bunch of stuff? Yeah, right. Here's another commercial. Rat bastards. I would choose the password thing. It's just, I hate passwords. I hate everything to do with passwords. I get why we have them, all that crap.
2: Mm-hmm.
1: I just wish it was a very simple process, a one-timey.
2: But then
1: I don't want to get things
2: implanted. The Ruskies will get you.
1: Whatever, dude. I'm
2: That's
1: not going
2: to
1: be
2: happens.
1: Alive. I'm not going to be alive. I
2: Thanks,
1: don't care.
2: Russia.
1: I'm not going to be alive. I don't. What do I care?
2: No, but I mean, they'll hack your business and
1: I know,
2: charge things on your car.
1: I know.
2: Put dick pics on your internet.
1: Yeah. I know, but I would just like...
2: Steal your personality.
1: Just implant the little grain of rice in my hand, so when I wave it over the phone, everything happens and I don't need
2: to... pretend to be you. It'll be a scam. It'll be, I didn't send that.
1: Nah, I'd much rather get rid of the password problem that we have.
2: Mm.
1: Rockmornings.com to get in touch with us. Thanks TJ and Brandon and Hunter and Ratboy. Also thanks to Doc who texted in earlier. Said Packer preseason games are on channel 19 in La Crosse, channel 18 in Eau Claire.
2: Well, thanks. Thank you, Doc.
1: DOC. We also got a message on Facebook. This is from JD, working from Sugarloaf Senior Living in Winona on Workforce Wednesday. Thanks, JD. Appreciate it.
2: Love to find out where you're working. That's what I was trying to say.
1: Yeah. Let's see. We got bad news, happy music, but before we get to that,
2: Is this the story I'm going to love, or is this
1: that's during bad news, happy music.
2: All right.
1: What's your towel situation when you shower? Are you a two-towel lady? Most women tend to be two or more towels.
2: I'm a singular towel lady.
1: Usually there's a body towel, then there's a hair towel.
2: I'm a singular lady.
1: You're a one-towel kind of lady.
2: I'm a one-towel kind of lady. I dry
1: off.
2: Don't
1: do the hair?
2: And then I do the hair.
1: So you use the towel on the body, then you put the towel on the hair.
2: Then
1: you're just butt-ass naked with a towel on your hair?
2: Yeah, usually.
1: Until you get dressed?
2: Okay. Yeah, pretty much.
1: All right.
2: Naked, robe, or if I have to walk from room to room, I'll take a clean towel, just wrap it around.
1: So you might
2: around,
1: be, you're occasionally
2: but,
1: a two-towel.
2: But not,
1: not
2: one
1: on
2: towel,
1: a regular.
2: One towel,
1: okay.
2: Yeah.
1: How many times do you use a towel before you wash it?
2: I wash our towels once, I mean, barring like we went to the river or there's some other situation, I wash all the towels in the house once a week.
1: Even the ones that are clean in the closet?
2: No. But the ones hanging up.
1: Because you are crazy enough to do that.
2: No. But they're like on a hook in Ella's room. They're a hook in the bathroom. They're hanging over the towel things. They're on the floor or whatever. Like that. All of those get collected once a week. So I probably use my towel four or five times probably.
1: Over 24,000 Americans were polled recently. Ask that very same question. How many times do you typically use a bath towel before you wash it?
2: 3 to 5, probably.
1: Most people, the number one answer was 2 to 3 times.
2: Mm-hmm.
1: Which seems...
2: No, I believe
1: that. Like, it's
2: that.
1: Not that many. 2 times seems very low. 3 times, you're on the cusp. 40% of people agreed that 2 to 3 times...
2: I could see that being average.
1: But then it gets a little bit stranger. The second most popular answer with 20% of the vote was washing it after 4 or 5 uses, which is where you're at. 10% of people don't wash their towel until 5 or 6 uses. 10% won't throw it in the washer until 7 or more times, which feels excessive.
2: I think it's all, and there's so many factors into that too, right? Like, most of the time, I'm not all that dirty. I don't work outside, right? I'm not a farmer. I'm not working on the side, you know, right, on road projects and things. So when I'm cleaning, I'm not getting that. I'm not cleaning off that much dirt to be
1: most
2: clean.
1: Second experts, of all, most experts will tell you that showers, for the most part, are performative.
2: Yeah.
1: Right? It's just a habit that you develop. You don't really need to shower every day. And in fact, it's probably not very good for you to shower every day.
2: Well, and then how dry is the house? How quickly does the towel dry? Is it hung up by itself, or are there more, 2, 3, or 4 where they're not getting enough air circulation, moldy, so they're not driving? I mean, so there's things that factor into that where they might get washed more often. But then if you have teenage kids, it's probably once. They're probably using the towel once.
1: 13% of people wash a towel after every single use.
2: Yes. I went through that because I had teenage girls and they would end up on a pile on the floor. Like, that's just what happened. And so then you're washing them every time because they don't dry.
1: Also in this survey of 24,000 Americans about towel usage, bath towel usage, and how often they wash their bath towels, 1% of people in this survey. So what is that? 24 people out of the 24,000? Is that 1%? Am I close? Or is it 240? 240 said that they don't use towels at all. They just air dry completely. You step out of the shower dripping wet, and then you just stand there. No towel. Can you imagine being in a relationship with someone, and you go through the dates, and you start to like each other, and you're watching the same movies and TV shows?
2: Do you need a towel? I'm
1: going
2: to go take a
1: shower. You're going out for these wonderful dinners. You're having a nice time 6 months in, right? You start to, like, spend a little more time together, right? Maybe there's a sleepover, but you don't really see the shower process occur because there's still that privacy factor, right? You don't have the door open when you're pooping, right? You're holding off and all that stuff. And then maybe like a year in, right? Maybe a year in. I don't know. I don't know how people date anymore.
2: Less than that, but let's just say you're really committed.
1: Six, seven months into, like, because you spend a lot of time building the foundation of that relationship, right? It's all of the things. You know, what do you like to do? Where do you like to go? What kind of movies do you like? What kind of music do you like?
2: No, thanks. I don't need one.
1: And then all of a sudden, maybe on that first time you do a sleepover after you have the sex and you're laying in bed all exhausted and sweaty and covered in goo, and then you get up to take a shower and rinse off, and she just stands there after the shower is over. No towel. Dripping wet. Like, is there going to be some more hot, wet sex going on? No, I'm just drying off, actually.
2: I don't have towels, actually.
1: Honey, where are the towels? I don't have any towels. I drip dry. What do you mean? We just spent 7 months building this thing, and now I have to leave. I have to never see you again.
2: Or I have to make a decision.
1: No, there's only one decision to make. Only one. 1% of people, that's why they're alone, all right? It's because they're only the 1%.
2: I tell you this every time. There's people who put milk in their cereal bowl first.
1: That can't happen. Fire them. Fire them from whatever job they have.
2: Now, out of desperation, have I dried off with a rag or a rag?
1: Milk.
2: Because that's all I could find, and you know what I mean. There's nothing. You go to the closet, and it just happened to be empty, and you're like, "Ugh, I've got to use a hand towel this time." Yes, out of desperation,
1: I can't
2: imagine. Not purposefully.
1: What do you mean you don't use a towel?
2: I just stand in front of the fan.
1: What do you mean you don't use a towel? Stand in front of the fan. What are you, sick in the head? What do you got? Some problem? Would you fall down?
2: Stand in front of the fan. That's what I do. I go like this with my hair. Call it good. It would save on laundry.
1: Man, oh man. It's Rock Mornings with Brian and Gene. Bad News, Happy Music is coming up.

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1: Rock Mornings, Brian and Gene on the phone once again with Simon from Great River Harley Davidson, talking about this morning's online rock stop till 9:05 at 957therock.com or on the 957 The Rock app. And the giveaway is coming up on September 12th at Features in Holman. And I know you guys like to show up and give away some swag.
2: Yeah, we love giving out swag as much as we can. I mean, we love being a part of this with giving away a bike out to someone who either has got plenty of bikes or doesn't have a bike yet. You know, either way, we're excited whoever gets one. Just make sure you come hang out with us September 12th. It's going to be a ton of fun. We're going to have, obviously, shirts for the top 10, I think, giveaways, can koozies for all the people that did qualify for it, which is also really exciting. Again, I can't believe it's almost over, but again, I'm really excited to see this person who gets on this bike and hopefully can pimp it out for you here in this wintertime.
3: 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We've been doing it all summer. 93 lucky people, those last two qualifiers. Somebody wins a brand new Harley Davidson, and can koozies for everyone, shirts for the top 10. 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
2: 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Thank you.
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11: Here we go.
12: State troopers in Arizona pulled a guy over last Saturday. He was driving under the influence. Ooh. They originally pulled him over for a broken taillight. But when they talked to the driver, they were almost 100% positive that he was drunk as a skunk.
13: Fat, drunk, and stupid is no way to go through life, sir.
12: Obvious signs of impairment. Admitted to drinking and driving. Mm-hmm. Blood alcohol tests later showed they were two and a half times the legal limit.
14: This wouldn't be a story, though. What's going on? Does he have a duck on his head?
12: No.
14: Is he naked?
12: No.
14: Is he towing a...
12: No.
14: Okay.
12: No.
14: What?
12: No.
14: What?
12: Vanity plates that said arrive alive, and around the edges the license plate holder said drive sober or get pulled over.
14: Oh, irony. Irony.
12: A little bit of irony there.
14: Capital.
12: Driver in Arizona that
14: on irony.
12: Had the vanity plate said arrive alive. Had the license plate holder that said drive sober
14: maybe
12: or get
14: pulled
12: over.
14: Maybe he borrowed someone else's car. Maybe it wasn't his vehicle.
12: Apparently didn't follow his own advice.
15: I'm not that intoxicated.
12: Yeah, he was actually. He was that intoxicated. 2.5 times the legal limit, Gene. This is this is my nightmare. Lifeguard pulled underwater by a great white at a beach in Scarborough, Maine on Saturday. The state park lifeguard operating a rescue torpedo when a shark grabbed the device and pulled it and the lifeguard about 5 to 6 feet underwater. Officials didn't say why the lifeguard was using the torpedo, but usually if you're out there in the surf with the rescue torpedo,
14: you're trying
12: to help somebody, right? The lifeguard was able to free himself from the strap that was attached to the torpedo and swim back to shore, so was able to get back to shore safely without getting eaten by this great white shark while this guy's out there trying to do his damn job and save lives off the coast of Maine, getting taken under by a big-ass shark.
15: It's a shark! A shark!
14: Uh-huh.
15: It's a big-ass shark!
14: It's
12: a bystander saw the torpedo come 6 to 8 feet out of the water after the lifeguard began swimming to shore. It went, popped right back up. The beach ended up getting closed to swimming for about an hour following the incident while lifeguards and public safety officials
14: looked for the shark.
12: Assessed the situation.
14: There's a shark in the water. That's the situation.
12: Yeah. Speaking of lifeguards.
14: Yeah.
12: Another old lady is joining OnlyFans. We had one, the chick from Dallas or Dynasty? She's like 85. She just joined a couple weeks ago.
14: If there's income to be made there.
12: I'm not faulting them. I'm just saying. That's the reality. I'm giving you the bits and pieces.
14: Well,
12: now,
14: the lady the other day combs her hair, doesn't she? And puts it into
12: I mean, like, look, not all these girls are doing hardcore porn.
14: Mm-mm.
12: And I don't think the chick from Dallas or Dynasty or whatever show she was on is doing hardcore stuff, but she's doing more risque things, right? And now Erica Eleniak from Baywatch has joined OnlyFans at the age of 56. Former Baywatch star says she's launching the OnlyFans account featuring a more personal and playful look at her life, complete with photos, videos, beach content, and plenty of barefoot shots for fans with a thing for feet.
14: Oh, brother.
12: She said, I basically grew up on the beach in a red swimsuit, so this feels like coming full circle.
14: Yeah, beach life.
12: Except now I'm calling the shots.
14: Mm-hmm.
12: The same thing every chick says when they join OnlyFans. Yes. I'm in charge of myself.
14: Yes, yes.
12: Fans are getting my real life, my personal photos and videos, plenty of beach days, and yes, the feet everyone keeps asking about.
14: Man, my toes are out.
12: I didn't realize she was such a foot, like people were into her feet. I didn't realize that was a thing, but people apparently love her feet. She played lifeguard Shawnee McClain on Baywatch from 89 to 92. Subscribers, however, will see a much different side of her than the one they remember from the hit television series. I don't know. I've been Erica on Baywatch for decades, but OnlyFans gets me a side Yeah. Gets a side of me that people haven't seen. It's personal and playful and yada yada.
14: Yeah, yeah. $50 tip to insult somebody. That's same, what it is.
12: Same crap.
14: Isn't it?
12: Same crap like, as everything else.
14: Send me a picture of your foot close up for an extra $100.
12: Knott's Landing, that's who it was. Donna Mills, who was on Knott's Landing. She's 85. She just recently launched an OnlyFans. Jamie Presley jumped on there, right? Charlie Sheen's daughter's on there. Denise Richards is on there.
14: Mm-hmm.
12: So's Dawn Marie from the WWE. She just joined up. We got another story about another old lady.
14: $10,000 a month on OnlyFans.
12: Dude, I'd be the first person on there.
14: All you need is like a few hundred subscribers. If they're paying you on a regular basis for content, then you're making...
12: What's that? You want me to stick oysters in my feet? All right, let's do it. $100
14: $10,000 a month?
12: I would be out of here so fast. ECW, former ECW and WWE star Dawn Marie, also joining the OnlyFans. 55-year-old Women's Wrestling Hall of Famer rose to fame during the WWE Divas era, explaining that she won't get fully nude.
14: Mm-hmm.
12: Please note, only sexy shoots and implied nudity will ever be shown here.
14: Mm-hmm. All you gotta do is build large followings,
12: No full nudity or overly sexual / adult content is allowed. She's not the only former WWE star to join OnlyFans. There's another one, Mandy Rose. She's on there, but she does hardcore stuff. They all say that at first, but then the profits start to dip, and then the next thing you know, you've got stuff up your butt.
14: Well, I think custom requests and content is a large chunk of it, as well as those subscriptions, like I was talking about.
12: Just
14: regular
12: finish
14: people.
12: Filming my custom
14: tips
12: videos.
14: Tips and interactive stuff. So you talk regularly with your...
12: I'm a fan of people and things, and I bought stuff, and I've had things autographed, but I don't know if I'm paying money to watch chicks get naked on the internet. I don't care who you are. Like, none of it's that interesting. You got all the same pieces as everybody else. None of it's that...
14: Well, and I don't even necessarily think it's... I mean, I think it might be people with unique situations, right? Like, can you take your beach feet and... squish that spider or rub Jello between them or something. You
12: I
14: know,
12: guess that's I just unique. I don't grasp. Good for them and happy for everybody and all that crap. But at the same time, like, dude, there's so much free porn on the internet. I don't need any of that. I don't need any of it. None of it interests me. Even if now I don't want to see it because she's older and it doesn't interest me anymore. But Demi Moore in her heyday, we had a real thing for her back in like the late 80s, early 90s. You know, when she was...
14: Like a real thing.
12: Yeah, like when she was...
14: So what if she would have talked to you?
12: I don't care. It's not real.
14: I know that, but...
12: It's like cameos, right? Like I told you about the cameo thing. My wife wanted to get me a cameo. But it's not real. You're trying to fake reality and it doesn't work for me, right? Running into Johnny Damon and having him send me an autographed photo from Florida... is different than my wife paying for a cameo of some guy who doesn't give a rat's ass who I am. Now, granted, I'm not an important part of his life, but it still means something more that we hung out, we broed out a little bit, and I have those fond memories.
14: So you pay somebody to pretend they like you.
12: No, I don't need that. That's such a loser mentality.
14: It's all right. It's giving them a paycheck too.
12: All right. This is such a fantastic story. I'm so glad I was going to do this earlier, but I'm glad I saved it. This is great. Because this guy, honestly, doesn't look that bad without a shirt on. I would be happy to have this guy's body. Me, right? Because I have a dumpy piece of crap body, right? No one's paying me to see my,
14: this is a guy on OnlyFans?
12: No, I don't. Well, maybe he's headed there. I don't know. I have no idea. Everybody eventually is going to be on OnlyFans. We're just all going to be on OnlyFans buying each other's pictures and feats and all that stuff. I have no idea. This guy's name is Peter Mossfield. And he went viral with an account called Booze Bag Fitness. Gained attention recently by claiming that he was taking anabolic steroids and drinking heavily and not working out with the goal to eventually enter a bodybuilding competition.
14: I'm not doing anything. I'm taking some steroids. I'm juicing up.
12: I'm doing shots at work. The guy's name again is Peter Mossfield. He's the guy behind the Booze Bag Fitness account. And he said he was going to do nothing but drink heavily and take anabolic steroids to get ready for a bodybuilding competition.
0: And that's what we call the pump. Your muscles get a really tight feeling, like your skin is going to explode any minute. You know, it's really tight. It's like somebody blowing air into your muscle. It just blows up, and it feels different. It feels fantastic.
12: It feels fantastic. Well, Mosfield did compete recently in the Men's Classic Physique Open, Class B, at the 2026 NPC East Coast Mecca Class. Jesus Christ, with these goddamn names. This is in New York. According to the official results, he finished eighth and last amongst the competitors who received a placing. The story gets even weirder. He left the venue after the prejudging began to go drinking and then lost track of time and ended up missing the finals. So he didn't even show up for his own thing because he got so damn drunk.
1: You've got the body.
14: He left.
1: I've got the brain.
12: Yeah, he doesn't have the brains or the body. I will say, though, if that's him in the picture, standing next to the other guys with the muscles, that's not bad for a guy who's just drinking and doing anabolic steroids.
14: Yes.
12: He's the one with the long hair, right?
14: No, I think he might be the other one because it says it lost track of time and missed the finals. And he also suggested that not shaving may have affected his presentation. So I think he's
12: it's the guy with the long hair.
14: Yeah,
12: that's not as tan as or brown as the other guys, right? Because these guys all do that. Like they paint their bodies up to.
14: He was on daily social media talking about popping meatballs
12: beers. I never heard about this guy until today. This is such a wonderful thing. I'm doing it all wrong.
14: Just steroids.
12: Steroids and drinking.
14: So.
12: Heavy drinking and steroids, and I'll start looking like that guy.
14: I think that's liver damage, isn't it?
12: Oh, come on.
3: I drank beer with my friends. I liked beer. I still like beer.
14: Yeah.
6: That's what I do. I drink, and I know things.
12: Yeah, he was drinking. That, I don't know if he knows things, but he was drinking.
14: I don't know.
12: And doing anabolic steroids.
14: Empty calories, and I don't know. It worked.
12: If you want to find him on Instagram, it's Moss, M-O-S-S, Field, F-I-E-L-D, and then Diaries. Mosfield Diaries, or Google Peter Mosfield, the booze bag fitness account, taking roids and drinking booze and entering bodybuilding competitions. Getting so drunk before the competition that he forgot to show up.
14: Oh, I missed it.
12: That's
14: was that
12: great.
14: The finals?
12: I love this
14: looks
12: guy.
14: Looks pretty good.
12: Again, I would be very happy to take my shirt off and look like that.
14: He looks pretty good.
12: That would be shirtless for me. I'd walk around shirtless if I looked like that.
14: Apparently, he drank 24 beers a day.
12: Hell yeah.
14: Not just like, I mean, he would, which caused concern, by the way. For folks. So
12: there's 24 hours in a day.
14: He would
12: make
14: do
12: the most
14: 24
12: of them.
14: Beers, and then he would do, which is a lot.
12: Well, you do two beers an hour?
14: Day in the life of a guy drinking 24 beers and taking steroids. So he's got himself in the, he's waking up and taking his, that looks bad. It's like
12: it.
14: A protein mix and some vodka.
12: Not so much with that. Not so much. Is he doing the jab or is he doing like pills?
14: He did 70 days.
12: 70 days?
14: It was 70 days. 24 drinks per day during the bulk phase.
12: And he doesn't look that bad with his shirt off. I mean, he doesn't look like the other guys. But he's got abs. I mean, you can see.
14: Maybe he probably had them going into it. This didn't create them.
12: Son of a diddly.
14: But he got attention.
12: All right. That'll do it. Thank you very much. Smoking Joe, by the way, says I'm the one time use of towel. That's what the washing machine is for.
14: Well, he's, like I said,
12: Smoking Joe also has one fork, one spoon, and one knife because he lives by himself and doesn't have any visitors over there in Wyoming.
14: And he's working very hard on the farm and the ranch and
12: he's
14: stuff.
12: He's got a lot
14: like
12: of horse
14: so
12: manure.
14: So I understand that.
12: A lot of manure involved in his life, his daily life.
14: Yes, like I don't know if I'd be hanging my
12: has
14: towel up again.
12: A downstairs shower, right? The farm shower.
14: Outside shower, then inside shower.
12: Yep, a rinse off and then a wash.
14: I get your under one towel.
12: Yeah.
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9: Here's the WIZM News Minute. The race for governor on the Democratic side in Wisconsin has been very close, and there could be a recount. Francesca Hong in a tight race against the establishment's chosen candidate in the party, David Crowley, the winner advancing to take on Republican Representative Tom Tiffany in November. Democrat Rebecca Cook will be on the November ballot for Congress again in Wisconsin's 3rd congressional district. Incumbent Republican Derek Van Orden is one of President Trump's biggest supporters. Cook defeated former Eau Claire City Council President Emily Berge in the primary. Berge ran an underdog insurgent campaign against Cook, who was more well-known and better financed. A competency exam ordered for an Onalaska man recently accused of setting fires inside Valley View Mall and at other sites. The defense attorney for David Sheldon has requested the evaluation. Sheldon's competency hearing is set for September 16th. I'm Brad Williams.
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12: 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We talk about Buzzer Billy's a lot. 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
14: Yeah. 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
12: 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Great vibe, great cocktails. 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

0: The latest from A Perfect Circle, that is Starless on 95.7 The Rock. It's Brian and Gene on a cloudy start to your hump day, but should clear up later on this afternoon. Looking at rain this weekend, possibly Friday, Saturday, and Sunday. Maybe even some showers in the morning tomorrow.
1: Yeah, just a chance, though. Maybe it'll be nice. Who knows?
0: It was a bit warm on the patio at Features and Holman last night. Mostly because there wasn't a breeze, which was kind of odd.
1: It was kind of sticky. But today's Rock Stop was online.
0: I know. It just ended, actually.
1: Yeah, happened in the morning.
0: A 7:30 till 9:05 Rock Stop on the website, courtesy of Great River Harley Davidson. So hopefully you got in and signed up for the bike. If you didn't, you'll have another chance tomorrow. That's how we do it. The 95 days of summer, your chance to qualify for a brand new 2026 Harley-Davidson Heritage Solo. And tomorrow we'll be at LC's Bar and Grill in Caledonia.
1: Mm-hmm. We've got a fun bunch of stops coming up the next few days. We're going to be out at a number of fun locations. Some of them we haven't visited since last summer. Some of them are new. And we've only got this weekend, next weekend, and the following weekend. And then that's it for the summer. Then we all get together on the 12th of September. So that's a Saturday afternoon at Features in Holman. All the qualifiers from all summer long, that could be you standing there with that brand new Harley Davidson. Somebody's going to win it at that event, and it could be you. So why not? $25,000 worth of free motorcycle. We'll gather together that afternoon on the 12th, get everybody registered, get a couple last minute qualifiers, give away the bike, and then the Badger game is that night. So we'll stick around and have some beverages and refreshments at Features in Holman. That's where you were last night.
0: Yeah, Features in Holman on Tuesdays for the Rock Stops with the bonus cash. 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And then tomorrow, LC's Bar and Grill in Caledonia, the back patio. Always a cool time. Mm-hmm. They usually have
1: really
0: live music.
1: Food. And they've great menu.
0: Yep. Tuna's Saloon in Genoa on Friday from 5 until 6:35.
1: Pretty and then drive down the river road.
0: Saturday, out past Drugan's, hit up Hilltop Bar and Grill, noon until 1:35. Just careful how you drive your truck afterwards.
1: Burgers, I think there's good burgers. Or why?
0: I don't know if you'd call it viral, right? I don't know what's considered viral anymore, but there was a video making the rounds locally, at least, and someone asked me about it at the Rock Stop last night, because people were asking me, hey, where's the Rock Stop? Where's this Hilltop? And I said, oh, you got to go past Drugan's. You take the right out to Stevenstown. I said, it's, you know, right there. You can't miss it. It's a couple miles out. Mm-hmm. And then there was another woman on the patio at Features in Holman last night that said, hey, Brian, did you see that video? I said, oh, yeah, I saw that video of that truck. So this guy was leaving Hilltop Bar and Grill. I don't know when this occurred. It seems like it was recently because the corn was pretty high. It may have been from last year, however, I have no idea.
1: An old video, huh?
0: So, but taking off in his square body, maybe late 80s, early 90s pickup truck, looked really like he had spent some time keeping it up, you know, nice condition. And I think he was trying to burn out, and it went a little haywire for whoever that might have been, and they ended up in the cornfield.
1: Burnouts can go haywire, and you can end up in the corn.
0: Please don't do that if you're coming to Hilltop Bar and Grill in Holman on Saturday for the Rock Stop from noon until 1:35. Let's try to keep it under 50.
1: And then Pasture Pride on Sunday for cheese.
0: Stock
1: delicious
0: up
1: cheese.
0: On all your cheesy needs.
1: Mm-hmm. Get some snacks.
0: Yeah,
1: always
0: load
1: good
0: up that cheese drawer. You mentioned Saturday, September 12th, which is the day of the bike giveaway at Features in Holman, where we'll have some food and some drinks, qualify two more people, and then we'll find out who wins the bike. The day before that, we got some prizes we're going to be giving away at the golf course because it's rounds for rescues.
1: Yeah, I think there's 9 team slots left to join us at Rounds for Rescues on Friday, the 11th of September.
0: Friday, September 11th, Rounds for Rescues, our annual charity golf outing benefiting the Cooley Region Humane Society. And you can register your 4-person team on our website or on our app. It includes, of course, the golf, the carts, a lunch, and a chance to win some cool prizes. We're going to have some other games and ways to raise
1: lots
0: money.
1: Lots of fun ways to raise money for the animals.
0: And there's going to be dogs. Yep. There's going to be dogs on the golf course. Mm-hmm. Dogs. There's a $10,000 prize courtesy of Amazon, right? There's an Amazon.
1: Yeah, well, if you get
0: one.
1: A hole-in-one, it's $10,000 in cash. You can't, like this morning, we have the story of the guy who put the ball in the
0: can't
1: hole before
0: that.
1: The tournament
0: can't
1: started.
0: Do
1: can't do that.
0: Can't
1: we
0: do
1: have
0: that. So no,
1: watchers.
0: No.
1: We have people watching.
0: We are aware of the shenanigans.
1: But lots of good times and fun interactive games and a great way to raise money for the animals, the dogs and cats and other wildlife at the Humane Society that need our help.
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1: Rockfest has been in the books for about a month now, but we're still kind of talking about it because we had this great viral story involving one of the standout bands that were at Rockfest. They were on the main stage. It was their first ever major music festival. They've been playing music for almost a decade. They're originally from Canada. They grew up right on the border there by Detroit, so they did a lot of coffee shops in Detroit and in in Canada where they're from, and they are, you know, growing their fan base and going out on tours and doing everything they can to get some popularity. And now here they are a decade later, and they're on the main stage at Rockfest. They're the Autumn Kings, and they were fantastic.
2: I know. I was just going to say, that was one of the highlights of when you came back. Not only meeting them and talking to them, because they were nice, but, like, their performance itself was real good.
1: Yeah, and, didn't really know. I'll be honest, perfectly 100%, I knew nothing about this band until we started playing Gone, Gone, Gone.
2: And then
1: I was like, oh, that's a cool song. It's kind of catchy, right? And I didn't go down the web and or the wormhole and investigate or listen to a lot of their stuff. I just was like, oh, I'll see them at Rockfest, and then maybe I'll check them out. And they scheduled an interview. They came in the booth. They talked to us. They were super nice guys. I did my research, and I found out that people back in the day were basically calling them like a mix of Linkin Park and something else. And I kind of asked him about that. And I said, you guys don't sound anything like that. And he said, well, maybe a decade ago, that's kind of what we were sounding like. But we've grown and changed. And they have a new album coming out. And the story that I was referring to was, of course, their travels from Rockfest in Cadott, Wisconsin, to the Upheaval Festival, which is in Michigan.
2: I don't think they got very far.
1: No, they didn't even get out of the state. And so when they were in the booth with us at Rockfest and I was interviewing them, I actually asked a question. What was the worst van story breakdown that you've ever had?
3: What's the worst van breakdown story you have?
4: Oh, that's easy. It's undisputed. Tempe, Arizona.
3: Oh, gosh.
5: Knows the location.
4: Transmission breaks down. People honking at us to the left and the right. The transmission blew. And so we had to figure out how to, like, call a U-Haul. Anyway, the whole thing, finding a mom-and-pop business to fix the transmission, it was like $8,600 out the door.
1: That is a pretty good story for a band that's traveled around the country, playing shows here, playing shows there, talking about all the different disasters.
2: A lot of miles on.
1: But now they may have a new story to take its place. As we found out, the Autumn Kings broke down on their way from Rockfest to Upheaval Festival, and then some random guy named Ernie just pulls up and
2: says, I hope there's an Ernie in my life if I ever need him, you know what I mean?
1: Says, hey, you guys need some help? And so we wanted to get on the phone again with Jake from the band The Autumn Kings and talk to him about this interaction with Ernie from Wisconsin.
6: What's going on? Jake from Autumn Kings.
1: Jake, how are you, buddy? It's Brian and Gene from 95.7 The Rock and La Crosse and 92.9 X in Eau Claire.
6: Yes, sir. Doing all good over here, my guy. Great to chat.
1: I love the Canadians. They always say my guy. Harlan Williams. Harlan Williams, a comedian from Canada. He says my guy whenever he's on Kill Tony. It's really, really funny to hear that.
6: Maybe that's just an example of our unparalleled kindness.
2: I don't know. I think Wisconsin might rival you, right?
6: Oh, yeah. We got humbled for sure.
1: Yeah, so I don't know if you probably do remember because it was only a month ago, but we had you in the booth at Rockfest and had a little interview right after you guys got done on the stage, your first ever major rock festival. That was pretty cool. You guys came right off the stage, right into the booth. You're still sweaty, drinking Gatorade. And then one of the questions I asked you was about your worst breakdown in band history. And you talked about losing a transmission in Arizona that was like an $8,600 fix, and you had to rent a U-Haul, I believe.
6: That's incredible. I forgot we told you that literally the night that we had an even worse breakdown.
2: Yeah.
1: So does this new one supplant that as the worst breakdown in band history?
6: Yeah. After I said it, I got really competitive, and I'm like, let's see if we can outdo ourselves here. Let's have a massive, massive engine breakdown in Cadott, Wisconsin, of all places in the country.
1: Yeah, on the phone with Jake from Autumn Kings, who have a new album coming out in just a couple of weeks. It's September 18th, right?
6: Yes, sir. That's correct.
1: Yeah, Epiphanies coming out on September 18th. People can obviously hear some previews of that, whether they're listening to the radio and they hear, the new stuff that's come out, or if they, want to pre-order it, they can do that on the website as well. You guys are going to be at the Northwoods Rock Rally on the 22nd in just a couple of days, 10 days from now. now. And are you going to have a fully functioning vehicle, or are you going to have to borrow another one from some rando off the side of the road?
6: Well, I'll tell you something hilarious. The answer is we're going to have a functional vehicle, but right now, about 5 minutes ago, I just texted Joe. Joe is on his way back up to Wisconsin because that mechanic who was fixing the van just got the van ready yesterday.
2: Oh, my gosh.
6: So he's getting it today. We're driving 8 hours there to pick it up, then taking it back to Detroit, and then taking it back up again to Glen Flora for the Rock Rally Fest. So, yes, but it's been a long road.
1: So, tell me what happened, because I saw you guys in the booth, and then I saw you guys walking around backstage, and then you must have left to head right to Upheaval Festival, because it's, you know, quite a drive from Wisconsin to Michigan. And then, did you break down on the side of the road, or were you, like, at a gas station?
6: No, so we were driving on the highway. It was about 4:30 p.m., and all of a sudden, the engine just slows down to 15 miles an hour as like a safety measure. And we didn't know what was going on, but there was this incredibly painful screech that was coming from the front of the vehicle. And it couldn't have sounded good. We couldn't accelerate. So we had to just slowly get off onto the side of the highway. And as we chilled out, tried to give the engine a sec to cool, turned it back on, it just would not go past 15 miles an hour and it kept making the screeching noise. So we stayed, we tried to call 16 mechanics, and nobody could come except for one guy. And all the while we were on the highway, waiting for this mechanic who's going to be about an hour out, we see a stranger stop on the side of the road, and he just says, "You guys need help?" And just the most
2: person.
6: And his name was Ernie. And we said, "Ernie, we've got a mechanic on the way, but maybe we'll just take your numbers in case something happens." Okay, we exchanged numbers. Mechanic comes an hour later. "I can't check this out on the highway. You got to take it to the shop." So we limp our way to the shop. It's a 15-minute drive to the mechanic shop. It ended up taking us an hour because we could only go 15 miles an hour on the verge of a breakdown. Then 2 hours go by. He diagnoses it and says, "Yeah, guys, I'm sorry. It's going to take 2 days to get done.
1: Oh.
6: This van is not going to work." So now we're sitting here going, wow, what do we do? We're literally in the middle of nowhere. You know, this isn't Denver or Chicago or Detroit where there's ample U-Hauls and ample rental vehicles. So I called up my trusted boy, Ernie. "Hey, Ernie. Need your help." And he says, "You guys want to just take my car to Grand Rapids?" I said, "Really? It's 400 miles away and an 8-hour drive." "Yeah, no worries. I mean, I got the car 3 days ago, but yeah, I always like to help a friend out." So Ernie bailed us out. Ernie saved the day. We were able to get through. Now, the problem was Ernie's red Ford Explorer could only fit three of us. So the other three still had to get over, and our equipment still had to get over. So we looked and looked for U-Hauls. There was one single U-Haul left in the whole town, but it was a 26-foot truck, complete overkill. Didn't need the 26 feet of space, but it had a trailer hitch on the back.
1: Oh.
6: So we took our U-Haul trailer that we had to the van, hitched it to this U-Haul 26-foot truck, and the other three guys sat stiff and upright for another 8-9 hours. It's funny because I quit caffeine a few weeks before the tour to reset my, you know, my mind and body, and I just doused coffee that whole way. I felt like I was on cocaine.
1: But you guys made it to Upheaval. You did a set. You rocked the joint. And then how did Ernie get his vehicle back?
6: Ernie got his vehicle back because thankfully it was great timing. After we finished Upheaval in Grand Rapids, we were already en route to Spokane, Washington. And Wisconsin happened to be right on the way. So on the way up to Wisconsin, we rented a different Sprinter out of this place called Bandigo in Chicago. And we split up our bodies. And then a couple of us dropped the van off for Ernie, his red Ford Explorer, I should say. And then we all sort of consolidated into the new rental vehicle. But man, it was a trip. And yes, we did beat the $8,600 bill from the last time that I told you.
2: Oh my gosh. You know what? What I think might beat my favorite part of the story, other than the fact that the guy stops and he's genuine Midwest nice, and he offers you your vehicle, and you guys take him up on it out of desperation, but you form this friendship, and he lets you take his vehicle across state lines and all of that with a rock band. My favorite part was Ernie going, "I've never met a rock band before."
6: I said to Ernie, I'm like, "Dude, if you had heard our music, you might have changed your mind. Maybe you would have thought we sucked or something." You know, yeah, it's crazy. He had gotten the car 3 days before, and he was completely trusting of strangers. I said to him, I'm like, "Dude, can we give you a $750 security deposit? Can we Venmo you or PayPal you something or get you some cash?" No, it's good. I trust you. Just get me a 2XL shirt for my wife and we'll call
2: it. Aww.
6: So, you know, you think about the state of the world and how we're constantly seduced by the news to believe that everything's going to hell. And then you get genuine people like Ernie that remind you that if the social fabric is good and strong, and this sounds really hokey and kumbaya maybe, but I don't think there's anything we couldn't get through as a people, right? When you have this kind of trust. in another person that you've never met. It was pretty inspiring. It definitely restored my faith in humanity.
1: On the phone with Jake from the Autumn Kings, who played at Rockfest and then had some trouble getting to their next gig the very next day at Upheaval Festival, and they relied on the kindness of a complete stranger from the Cadott area, a guy named Ernie, who's now super famous because the story got picked up by CBS and everybody else. And we talked about it and wanted to get you on the phone to discuss a little bit more in depth what happened there. And, of course, you made it finally to your gig, and Ernie's got his truck back, and now you've got a lifelong friend and a new listener.
6: We've got a lifelong friend, a new listener, and it's funny because CBS last week, since you mentioned it, they wanted to talk with Ernie directly. So they asked me, hey, can you ask Ernie if he's willing to share his number with us? So I call Ernie. Hey, Ernie, CBS wants to talk with you. Are you free sometime today? And he says, well, yeah, I'm just chopping down a 60-foot maple tree in my backyard right now, but if you give me 30 minutes, I can talk.
2: That's him.
1: That sounds like a guy named Ernie in Wisconsin.
2: Just curiosity, how did CBS get word of this? Did you guys share that with them?
6: No, we didn't share word with it. I know our label was doing a little bit of help with sharing the story to different outlets, and they shared it with Good News Network on social media.
1: Gotcha.
6: Good News Network picked it up, of course. This was a kind of a layup for them. And I believe CBS actually saw Good News Network's story and then ended up reaching out to us.
2: Well, it's wonderful.
6: Funny, CBS interviews, it's a different level with them, you guys, because I do Zoom interviews all the time with radio or news outlets or whatever it is. CBS was the first one where they're like, hey, Jake, your shirt's a little wrinkled. Can you pull it down a little bit? You've got two curls on your forehead. You should push them over to the side. No exaggeration. They literally told me this. It's definitely surreal to get on CBS and have that discussion.
1: Jake, such a great story. And I know you mentioned shirts, and I wanted to bring that up because I got to know the guys from Avatar a little bit when they played Rockfest a few years ago, and they have a little bit more elaborate costumes than you guys do. How many shirts are you going through? Because you can't be re-wearing those shirts when you're sweating through them at every show.
2: White dress shirt,
1: very
2: right?
1: White dress shirt. How many outfits are we talking here?
6: Oh, for us, it's at least 4 or 5 of the same shirt.
1: Rotating.
6: The way we play, I mean, you're drenched by the end of it. It's so painful. You can't even take your shirt off because you're so sweaty. It's stuck to your back.
2: Mm-hmm.
6: So you have to have many. But we're lucky. We're not doing the bus thing just yet. We're still keeping the budget good. We're in the van, as you guys know. But we stay in hotels. We stay in Marriott's, and they almost always have laundry. So I'm a little lazy when it comes to laundry, but Joe, I call him like the mom of the band. Joe will get up at like 6 a.m. just so that we can have the 2 hours to do laundry. So he does all the laundry for us.
1: Hell yeah.
2: That's your kind of guy. That's your kind of guy. Joe's Brian's kind of guy.
1: Right there.
2: Hey, so is there a song in your future named Ernie, or is he a character in a song in the future? I feel like he deserves some sort of like a concept song based on the goodness of a stranger on the side of the road kind of thing.
6: Yeah, I think we have to do that. That's actually been the most requested song title of all time from anybody. If you go to all the CBS posts and all the other posts on social media, we're definitely doing a shirt. We're working on it right now called Be Like Ernie. #BeLikeErnie.
1: I can't wait to get my hands on one of those.
2: I love that.
1: Jake.
6: Yeah, limited edition. But definitely there's going to have to be a song. I got to think of a good title.
1: It's been an absolute pleasure to get to know you guys a little bit. We had a lot of fun at Rockfest, and I'm really glad that it worked out for you guys to get to Upheaval. Look forward to the new album, Epiphanies, coming out on September 18th. And, of course, you guys playing in the area again on the 22nd at the Northwoods Rock Rally. So thank you very much, and hopefully all your travels going forward are unmarred by breakdowns.
6: Thank you so much. I think we fixed every last issue with the band, knock on wood. Thank you guys for the support. Top 10 on Gone as of yesterday, which is crazy. So super appreciate the support, you guys.
1: Our pleasure. Jake from Autumn Kings talking about their running with Ernie from Wisconsin.
2: It's such a legit story.
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1: It's one gotta go Wednesday. Each and every hump day, we ask each other to get rid of one thing forever, completely. And you're gonna like this one because it's not something good, it's something bad.
2: I'm getting rid of bad things?
1: These are minor inconveniences.
2: Okay.
1: These are things that annoy us, that we all deal with, that we certainly would love to get rid of. But the hard part is, which one do you hate the most?
2: This isn't on your list. This is just on my personal list right now.
1: It may be on the list.
2: No, it's not.
1: You took a look at the list?
2: Okay. No, I didn't take a look at it, but there's no way. I have this gorgeous maple tree that I am very thankful for in my backyard. It provides the only shade that we have, right? However, it's the stupid, dumb silver maple thing. Okay. And the helicopters are never ending.
1: They don't stop in the spring?
2: For a tiny window of time. They stop in the spring, like they start in the spring.
1: Where are they ending up that it annoys you so much?
2: On the patio. The area, like every single day I have to sweep.
1: For me, the way that our patio is, it's got planks and they go in and the nut part, whatever, ends
2: sprouts.
1: Up
2: sprouts.
1: No, it doesn't sprout, but it sticks there. So when you're trying to blow them out or sweep them, they get stuck there, and then you got to fiddle with them.
2: My garage is here, my house is here, and the tree is here. So, like, it's there, and every single day, I got to, because otherwise they're getting tracked, like you said, they're tracking it everywhere. Anyway, that's my annoyance right now.
1: Well, that is definitely not one of the minor inconveniences that we're talking about. On One Gotta Go Wednesday, feel free to text us and make your pick. Let us know which one you choose. These are minor inconveniences, things that you would like to get rid of, all four of them. But which one are you choosing, Gene? Number one, waking up a few minutes before your alarm goes off.
2: Mm-hmm. Now you go, okay, I can tell by how light it is out. It's probably 10 or 15 minutes.
1: You don't know what time it is. And you think, maybe I got an hour left. And you look at the clock and you're like, son of a diddly. Mm-hmm. I only have 4 minutes to lay here. Your socks falling down inside of your shoes.
2: Okay.
1: Sliding off your heel. Mm-hmm. Usually it's like a looser sock, older. Maybe mm-hmm. the shoe has mm-hmm. got some issues. A video that you really want to watch buffering every five seconds.
2: God. Drive me nuts. Or the constant pop-up or the interruption or the video you got to watch first or the, yes, it drives me nuts.
1: Forgetting your old password, trying to reset it, you get told that your new password can't be the same as your old password.
2: I just had the hella situation with trying to replace a phone this weekend.
1: I know.
2: And a new service provider and PIN numbers and all sorts of passwords and sending. We got to send you the email, the thing with the stuff, and then text you the stuff and the thing, except the email never comes with the password. So I think I'm taking that one.
1: Minor inconveniences. One got to go. Your four choices are waking up a couple minutes before your alarm is set to go off.
2: Mm-hmm.
1: Yeah. Realizing that you don't really have the time to fall back asleep.
2: Yep.
1: Number two, your socks falling down inside your shoe, right? They're constantly sliding off. A video you really want to watch, like the new Spider-Man trailer, whatever that is, right? The new Doctor Doom trailer. But it buffers every 5 seconds. Mm-hmm. Even though you got good service, it's buffering. It's so annoying. Or the age-old, forgetting your old password, trying to reset it, but then you get told by whatever website it is that your new password can't be the same as an old password.
2: Well, I get around that because we have the password lists. So, I think I could get around that. The buffering thing, I might have to pick that because I can't. This whole experience of this, like, resetting and the PIN and the emailing it to you.
1: Well, you remember what I went through with my mother's phone when she died and trying to get the four numbers to get into the phone.
2: If that was on the list, I would pick that. This whole, like, triple notification and then not even getting it, right? Like, you have to reset that and then we're just going to send you this and you got to reset that. That would be mine. But having that not be a choice, probably the buffering.
1: One got to go Wednesday. Minor inconveniences. Your choice. Which one are you getting rid
2: of? Passwords are annoying, though.
1: Obviously, you want to get rid of all of them. They're all very annoying.
2: Yes.
1: I will say the password one I'd love to get rid of. Can we just do one password for everything? And I don't have to think about it. It's so annoying, especially now where we're getting so many. I mean, we have so many apps that we have to log into at home when we want to watch stuff. And we have to write it down, and it's all basically the same login and password for each one. Let's just do a one-time only.
2: Every 6 months on some of them. Like, okay, it's been too long. Now you got to change.
1: Or, like, we just had a thing where we had a little training op over here in this new studio. And the boss man's like, oh, well, what's your password for this? And I'm like, dude, I don't effing know. I open up my computer, and it logs into all the crap. It does it already. I don't want to learn new things. I'm old. And
2: well, it's okay to have. I don't mind the password. It's the constant, like I said, trying to get like notification that okay, now we're gonna send you a text. Now you go into this email and you enter the text that we just sent you. And if that all works, it's fine. But when there's a problem with that process, like the email never comes or the text doesn't work, that's where it gets frustrating.
1: One gotta go Wednesday. Minor inconveniences.
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6: Hi, I'm State Representative Steve Doyle. 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Right now, Wisconsin has a $2.5 billion surplus. 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Democrats and Republicans each have their own ideas as to what should happen with your money. 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That's why I'm asking our Democratic governor and our Republican legislative leaders to bring us back into special session to return your money now. Look, I voted for tax breaks in our current budget and for the budget surplus proposal put forth earlier this year, and I stand ready to vote for any reasonable proposal to provide needed relief again today, now. And that's why this message was paid for by the friends of Steve Doyle.
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0: That would be Alter Bridge, Silent Divide on 95.7 The Rock. I'm Puck, and, well, you have nothing to do today. Well, at least anymore. You were supposed to sign up for the Rock Stop this morning online with Great River Harley Davidson, but that's now over, of course, so you have nothing left to do today. Tomorrow, though, your assignment is to get out to Caledonia. Next Rock Stop at Elsie's Bar and Grill in Caledonia. It is going to be absolutely fab. I think I'm going to have to get one of the prime rib melts because, oh my God, is it good? But tomorrow from 5:30 until 7:05, make it out to Caledonia IA and get into Elsie's Bar and Grill for your next opportunity to sign up and win with the 95 Days of Summer, because we're getting to the point where we're running out of Rock Stops. 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
2: Forget to set your alarm this morning. Here's what you missed.
5: Oh, I love them.
6: It's one gotta go Wednesday. Each and every hump day, we ask each other to get rid of one thing. Forever. Completely. And you're going to like this one. Because it's not something good. It's something bad.
5: I'm getting rid of bad things?
6: These are minor inconveniences.
5: Okay.
6: These are things that annoy us, that we all deal with, that we certainly would love to get rid of. But the hard part is, which one do you hate the most?
5: This isn't on your list. This is just on my personal list right now.
6: It may be on the list.
5: No, it's not.
6: You took a look at the list?
5: Okay. No, I didn't take a look at it, but there's no way. I have this gorgeous maple tree that I am very thankful for in my backyard. It provides the only shade that we have, right?
6: However,
5: it's the stupid, dumb silver maple thing. Okay. And the helicopters are never ending.
6: They don't stop in the spring?
5: For a tiny window of time. They stop in the spring, like they start in the spring.
6: Where are they ending up that it annoys you so much?
5: On the patio, the area, like every single day I have to.
6: The way that our patio is, it's got planks, and
5: they go in, and the
6: nut part, whatever, ends
5: sprouts.
6: No, it doesn't sprout, but it sticks there. So when you're trying to blow them out or sweep them, they get stuck there, and then you got to fiddle with them.
5: So my garage is here, my house is here, and the tree is here. So, like, it's there, and pretty much right now, every single day, I got to, because otherwise they're getting tracked, like you said, they're tracking it everywhere. Anyway, that's my annoyance right now.
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0: New music, The Rock's from Breaking Benjamin. It's Something Wicked on 95.7 The Rock, pulling up on September, and that means rounds for rescues for the Cooley Region Humane Society. Now, if you haven't gotten your foursome signed up yet, I would highly recommend doing so because, again, we're running out of foursomes. So make sure you get in and then come swing the sticks and raise some money for the Cooley Region Humane Society. Going to be an absolutely awesome day. You get to skip work on a Friday. The boss won't get mad because it's for charity. And if you ask real nice, the boss might even sponsor your team. So go ask the boss today. 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This guy likes charity. 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

0: peppy little song about vampires. That's the Toadies on 95.7 The Rock. I'm Pac, trying to figure out a way to get down to New Albany, and actually, it's not that hard, and I'm actually going to be in Caledonia tomorrow, so I might just take a little extra road trip and pop into City Meat Market and grab some stuff, because I am out of bacon, I am out of brats, and I'm out of steaks, so I can get all of those and probably pick up some ring bologna, too, because that stuff's fabulous. Just, oh, so good. But anyway, long story short, I got to go get some meat, and you should probably do the same thing. 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

0: When you run into a closed door, just open a window. Unless it's super hot outside, like it, or just muggy, like it is today. So, on a second thought, don't open the window. That's new stuff from the Foo Fighters on 95.7 The Rock. Almost, not really, but just sort of. I guess we're getting a little closer. I got some new stuff from 3 Days Grace to get in a few minutes, and I got to get some Metallica in. We're going to do the Unforgiven in just a few seconds. And then anything after that, well, it doesn't have to be 90s, but we are getting close to the 90s at noon. So let me know if you got something awesome from the 90s you want to hear today at 784-0957.
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0: Bill Murray, and A Day to Remember. It's Always Let You Down. It's new music that rocks on 95.7 The Rock. Time for old music that rocks. Actually, the 90s at noon, going to kick off a little bit early today simply because I can. I got a text from Beth, who apparently wants to relive her prom from 1991. We got some Saigon Kick in just a couple of seconds. We're going to kick off the 90s at noon just a tad early. 7840957. If you want to get anything else in, as long as it came out in the 90s, text it to me. Because it's almost time for the 90s at noon. From Marty's Flipside Pub and Grill and 95.7 The Rock. In fact, it starts next. 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

That's pretty 90s. It's Matchbox 20. It's 3 a.m. It's actually noon, or at least the 90s at noon, from Marty's Flipside Pub and Grill. Got something awesome from the 90s you want to hear? 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Actually, you text 784-0957, because I don't even have a phone in here anymore. I mean, I can answer it with a computer, but it sounds kind of weird, but it's easier just to text. So go ahead and text me at 784-0957. But anyway... But anyway, this one's for Ben. It's the 90s at noon. It's Blues Traveler on 95.7 The Rock.

0: If you were singing along to that one, you really, really like the Red Hot Chili Peppers, or you're really into Beavis and Butthead from 1996. That's from Beavis and Butthead Do America soundtrack. Also, I think they put it on one of their greatest hits records at some point in time. But anyway, Red Hot Chili Peppers on 95.7 The Rock. 90s at noon from Artie's Flipside Pub and Grill. Make sure you get all things that you need, man. 90s style, that is. And if you're hungry, head over to Artie's Flipside Pub and Grill. You can still grab breakfast if you want breakfast for lunch, or grab some lunch, or maybe swing in a little bit later for fish tacos, because, dude, fish tacos. Oh, they're so delicious, too. Anyway, yeah, maybe run over to Artie's Flipside Pub and Grill. Don't forget, they got leagues coming up for fall, too. Friday volleyball leagues. If you want to get into that, you should probably act fast, because they are filling quickly. More of the 90s at noon from Artie's Flipside Pub and Grill in just a couple minutes. So much for the afterglow. 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
2: Forget to set your alarm this morning. Here's what you missed.
5: Oh, I love them.
6: It's One Gotta Go Wednesday. Each and every hump day, we ask each other to get rid of one thing forever, completely. And you're going to like this one, because it's not something good. It's something bad.
5: I'm getting rid of bad things?
6: These are minor inconveniences.
5: Okay.
6: These are things that annoy us, that we all deal with, that we certainly would love to get rid of. But the hard part is, which one do you hate the most?
5: This isn't on your list. This is just on my personal list right now.
6: It may be on the list.
5: No, it's not.
6: You took a look at the list?
5: Okay. No, I didn't take a look at it, but there's no way. I have this gorgeous maple tree that I am very thankful for in my backyard. It provides the only shade that we have, right? However, it's the stupid, dumb silver maple thing.
6: Okay.
5: And the helicopters are never ending.
6: They don't stop in the spring?
5: For a tiny window of time. They stop in the spring, like they start in the spring.
6: Where are they ending up that it annoys you so much?
5: On my the patio, the area, like every single day I have to sweep.
6: For me, the way that our patio is, it's got planks, and they go in, and the nut part sprouts. No, it doesn't sprout, but it sticks there. So when you're trying to blow them out or sweep them, they get stuck there, and then you got to fiddle with them.
5: My garage is here, my house is here, and the tree is here. So, like, it's there, and every single day, I got to, because otherwise they're getting tracked, like you said, they're tracking it everywhere. Anyway, that's my annoyance right now.
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3: Forget to set your alarm this morning. Here's what you missed.
6: Oh, I love them.
7: It's one gotta go Wednesday. Each and every hump day, we ask each other to get rid of one thing. Forever. Completely. And you're gonna like this one. Because it's not something good. It's something bad.
6: I'm getting rid of bad things?
7: These are minor inconveniences.
6: Okay.
7: These are things that annoy us, that we all deal with, that we certainly would love to get rid of. But the hard part is, which one do you hate the most?
6: This isn't on your list. This is just on my personal list right now.
7: It may be on the list.
6: No, it's not.
7: You took a look at the list?
6: Okay. No, I didn't take a look at it, but there's no way. I have this gorgeous maple tree that I am very thankful for in my backyard. Okay. It provides the only shade that we have, right? However, it's the stupid, dumb silver maple thing.
7: Okay.
6: And the helicopters are never ending.
7: They don't stop in the spring?
6: For a tiny window of time. They stop in the spring, like they start in the spring.
7: Where are they ending up that it annoys you so much?
6: On my the patio area, every single day I have to sweep them off.
7: The way that our patio is, it's got planks, and they go in, and the nut part ends up sprouting. No, it doesn't sprout, but it sticks there. So when you're trying to blow them out or sweep them, they get stuck there, and then you got to fiddle with them.
6: My garage is here, my house is here, and the tree is here. So, like, it's there, and every single day, I got to, because otherwise they're getting tracked, like you said, they're tracking it everywhere. Anyway, that's my annoyance right now.
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0: 6 of them today for Peaches from the Presidency of the United States of America. It is the 90s at noon, at least for a couple more seconds. Got to wrap it up here in just a few with some Faith No More, Midlife Crisis, because it's awesome, and it came out in the 90s. Also, I never really had one of those, and now I'm way past the midlife crisis stage, because I'm past midlife, at least, unless I'm going to be like 100 and 1,000. So anyway, but I don't know. I never really had one. I never went out and bought, you know, like a $120,000 Corvette just because. That would drive, you know, just one day a week at 40 miles an hour in a 65 like everybody does with a Corvette. I'm looking at all of you Corvette owners. Most of you are lame. I'm not saying all. I'm saying most of you are lame. Here, I got this super awesome sports car and I'm going to drive 40 in it. Losers. Anyway, I didn't have one, so I'm going to play one. Midlife Crisis coming next. Faith No More to wrap up the 90s at noon from Artie's Flipside Pub and Grill and 95.7 The Rock.
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Eye of the Storm. It's New Music of the Rocks from Five Finger Death Punch on 95.7 The Rock. I got a text from Mike, who apparently took umbrage in me making fun of Corvette owners and sent me a picture of his dashboard, and I believe that's 116. So, tip of my hat. I think you got a set of rollers behind you, though, so watch out for that. And he wanted to hear some Rob Zombie, not from the 90s, so here you go. Here's your Rob Zombie, Mike, on 95.7 The Rock. Yeah!

0: Transistor.
1: 20 years, man. Well, actually, a little over 20 years. I think it was 2005. Korn and Twisted Transistor on 95.7 The Rock. If you missed the 90s at noon, well, that's okay. Paul did, and he said, I missed the 90s at noon, but I really, really need some pound cake. So, please? Sure, why not? I'll play it next. So, we'll mix up some pound cake together. Okay, that sounded weird, especially considering what the song's about. Sorry, Paul, but it is. Your song is coming next. You need anything else, text me at 784-0957. We also got a rock stop tomorrow because today's is over. It was this morning with Brian and Gene during Rock Mornings online, courtesy of Great River Harley Davidson. So hopefully you got signed up, and if you did, good luck to you. If not, you got another shot tomorrow. I'm going to be over in Caledonia at Elsie's Bar and Grill from 5:30 until 7:05. So swing over to the Minnesota side and get yourself all hooked up with tasty vits and stuff and you know, great beverages and all that. And yeah, brand new Harley Davidson, too. So sign up 5:30 until 7:05, Elsie's Bar and Grill. 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Win yourself a bike with the 95 Days of Summer from Great River Harley Davidson, Pasture Pride Cheese, Higher Heating and Air Conditioning, and 95.7
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0: New one from Marilyn Manson on 95.7 The Rock. Abby Park, I got some Godsmack in just a couple of seconds. 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
8: Hi, I'm State Representative Steve Doyle. 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Right now, Wisconsin has a $2.5 billion surplus. 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Democrats and Republicans each have their own ideas as to what should happen with your money. 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And that's why this message was paid for by the friends of Steve Doyle.
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0: Gone Away from Offspring on 95.7 The Rock. So the rock stop was this morning. Don't need to worry about making a rock stop today. That had already happened. An online rock stop with Great River Harley Davidson. That was done at 9.05, so we're well past that. Now we turn our attention to tomorrow's rock stop, which is going to be at Elsie's Bar and Grill in Caledonia from 5.30 to 7.05. Dude, they had their food truck here. It was a couple of weeks ago, and dang good food, man. So I would follow them on Facebook, because in case you can't make the trip out to Elsie's either tomorrow or at any point, you're definitely going to want to snag that food truck. So that's worth a Facebook follow right there. But we will be physically at the building at Elsie's Bar and Grill in Caledonia from 5.30 to 7.05 tomorrow with your chance at that 2026 Harley-Davidson Heritage Solo. For the 95 days of summer, brought to you by Great River Harley-Davidson, Pasture Pride Cheese, Higher Heating and Air Conditioning, and 95.7 The Rock.
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3: Justin Meal just turned 17 years old, a time when life should be exciting and filled with endless possibilities. Unfortunately, Justin celebrated his 17th birthday in the hospital, as he was also just recently diagnosed with acute myeloid leukemia. In early July of this year, Justin had a blood draw. His results revealed a very low white blood cell count. He was immediately admitted to the hospital, and a bone marrow biopsy confirmed that Justin had AML. Justin has at least 4 to 5 rounds of chemo with months in the hospital. His family has been spending as much time as they can with him, and their travel expenses and medical bills are piling up. The family created a GoFundMe account to help offset those rising costs while Justin remains in the hospital for treatment. 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

Latest from The Who called Lost Soul. Johnny Hawkins joins them for that on 95.7 The Rock. Breaking Ben in a sec after AC/DC.

0: Breaking Ben with Something Wicked on 95.7 The Rock. My name is Bags, and preseason football tomorrow for the Packers as they take on the Steelers. And a lot of people will contest that preseason football doesn't mean anything. And while I think that's mostly correct, I wouldn't say it means nothing. Because what it usually shows me, and again, not very much, but it does show me a little. It shows me how deep our team potentially could be. Because in tomorrow night's game, I wouldn't be surprised if we see the starters for like a little bit, right? They'll put them in for a series, maybe two, and then that's it. Bench them for the remainder of preseason, and then we deal with the third and fourth and fifth stringers the rest of the time. But as we watch those guys play and we see how they perform, it gives you an idea of who's standing behind our starters so that if somebody gets injured, you kind of get an idea of the caliber of person that's behind them or what could be there potentially anyway. So you do well in the preseason with your third and fourth string guys. Somebody gets injured, maybe it's not the biggest deal in the world, but all of those questions will be answered starting tomorrow. You can catch Packers Steelers on our sister station, WKTY, 96.7 FM, 580 AM.
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Metallica on 95.7 The Rock. I'll get some foo here in a sec. After the latest from Wage War, this song called Blindfold.

0: Foo Fighters would learn to fly on 95.7 The Rock. Let's take a quick look at that weather forecast. Tonight looking partly cloudy on the overnight. Should drop to a low near 69.
1: Nice.
0: Tomorrow, sunny and 77. Might see some thunderstorms in the morning, though. So your drive to work may have to contend with that, but the rest of the day, sunny. Friday, cloudy and 81, and then Saturday, a chance for thunderstorms with a high of 82. We'll get you back to The Rock in a bit with Pierce the Veil. So Far, So Fake is up next.
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Bring Me to Life from Evanescence on 95.7 The Rock. What up, dudes? My name is Bags. We'll do our 60-second scoop here in just a bit. Let you know what's going on in the world of rock after Bush, which, by the way, going to be a little bit of a milestone reached for Ozzy. Pulse Thomas, of course. Right now, it's Beartooth.

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1: Ozzy Osbourne's classic song Crazy Train has landed on Spotify's Billions Club after surpassing 1 billion streams on the platform. The Billions Club is a playlist first launched in 2020, which includes all of the songs on Spotify that have surpassed 1 billion streams on the platform. After the achievement, Spotify gifts the artists with a Billions Club plaque. Crazy Train joins other rock tracks like Metallica's Nothing Else Matters, Enter Sandman, and Master of Puppets, Aerosmith's Dream On, Survivor's Eye of the Tiger, P. Roach's Last Resort, Slipknot's Duality, Guns N' Roses' Paradise City, and Evanescence's Bring Me to Life. Crazy Train has also been licensed numerous times, including for films Megamind and Magic Mike, as well as TV shows The Osbournes, The Office, and The Simpsons.
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0: Forget to set your alarm this morning. Here's what you missed.
4: Oh, I love them.
5: It's One Gotta Go Wednesday. Each and every hump day, we ask each other to get rid of one thing. Forever. Completely. And you're going to like this one. Because it's not something good. It's something bad.
4: I'm getting rid of bad things?
5: These are minor inconveniences.
4: Okay.
5: These are things that annoy us, that we all deal with, that we certainly would love to get rid of. But the hard part is, which one do you hate the most?
4: This isn't on your list. This is just on my personal list right now.
5: It may be on the list.
4: No, it's not.
5: You took a look at the list?
4: Okay. No, I didn't take a look at it, but there's no way. I have this gorgeous maple tree that I am very thankful for in my backyard. It provides the only shade that we have, right?
5: However,
4: it's the stupid, dumb silver maple thing, and the helicopters are never ending.
5: They don't stop in the spring?
4: For a tiny window of time. They stop in the spring, like they start in the spring.
5: Where are they ending up that it annoys you so much?
4: On the patio, the area, like every single day I have to.
5: For me, the way that our patio is, it's got planks, and they go in, and the nut part, whatever, ends
4: sprouts.
5: Up
4: sprouts.
5: No, it doesn't sprout, but it sticks there. So when you're trying to blow them out or sweep them, they get stuck there, and then you got to fiddle with them.
4: My garage is here, my house is here, and the tree is here. So, like, it's there, and pretty much right now, every single day, I got to, because otherwise they're getting tracked, like you said, they're tracking it everywhere. Anyway, that's my annoyance right now.
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Offspring with a great show at Rockfest. Or so I was told. I wasn't actually there. Damn it. That's got to get away on 95.7 The Rock. Korn here in a sec after new rock from Avatar. This song called Crying Fire.

0: Throwing down some corn on 95.7 The Rock. Weather forecast looks a little iffy, but not too bad for the next 24 hours anyway. Tonight, partly cloudy for the overnight, down to a low near 69. Giggity. Tomorrow, a chance we'll see some thunderstorms in the morning. After that, the rest of the day, sunny with a high of 77. However, when it rains in the morning and then goes away and the sun comes up and heats everything up, usually means humidity, so look out for that tomorrow. Friday, cloudy and 81. Saturday, a chance for thunderstorms with a high of 82. Back to the Rock in just a bit with Jackal. Also, keep in mind the 420 hit of the day brought to you by Happy Days Farm coming up at a time I'm sure you can figure out. It's all coming up on 95.7 The Rock.
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Nirvana on your rock station, 95.7 The Rock. Bags is the name. Happy Wednesday. Almost to the weekend, right? And what? Like another week closer to the kids going back to school. As a matter of fact, do they go back a week from today? I think it's like a week from today, man. Yeah, get out of my house, get back in school, learn something. Quit bothering my wife all day. We'll do some Motley Crue here in a sec. Right now, the warning.

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As for the hit of the day, we're going old school with this one, a song that was released back in 1984. And like a lot of the songs on the hit of the day, it didn't start out as a massive hit. As a matter of fact, it only reached number 25 on the charts. But it's one of those songs that just stood the test of time. Another interesting thing about this song is it's a lot dirtier than most people realize. The whole song is essentially one giant sexual metaphor. Seriously, listen to the lyrics. There's a lot of double entendres in there, and they're not exactly trying to hide it. But it still misses most people because the nature of the song makes it sound like it's all about general badassery. Nah, it's about doing it, bruh. Song I'm talking about? Well, the Scorpions did it. It's Rock You Like a Hurricane, and it is your 420 hit of the day from Happy Days Farm.

0: A Perfect Circle with Starless. That's their latest on 95.7 The Rock. My name is Bags, and it's apparently National Middle Child Day, to which I am not. I'm an only child. So the world revolves around me. And that's what makes me annoying. And a lot of people hate that. I apologize. I really, really do. I get it. I will say this. I can tell who was a middle child as an adult, because you tend to be the people I like the most. I'll be dead ass with you. I love middle kids. I do. Because you were never the oldest. But that time that you were the baby, you probably don't remember that. Like, most of your time, you remember just being the middle child and mostly ignored. And that has caused you to become adults with realistic expectations. And, like, I can chill with y'all. Y'all are cool. Back to The Rock in a bit after a look at our pub crawler with Metallica next.
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0: saliva here on 95.7 The Rock. Let's go ahead and take a very quick look at that weather forecast. Tonight, partly cloudy on the overnight, down to a low near 69. Tomorrow, could see some thunderstorms in the morning, but after that, sunshine with a high of 77. Friday, cloudy and 81, and then Saturday, a chance for thunderstorms with a high of 82. Road Rage starts at 5. Before I get there, I'll drop in Local H next on The Rock.
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0: 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You're not 10-2. 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

Eye of the Storm from the Death Punch on 95.7 The Rock. My name is Bags. It's the road rage as I drive you home on a Wednesday. We'll get you Eva Under Fire in a sec after Blur.

0: Eva Under Fire as Maria Brink joins them for Villainous on 95.7 The Rock. We saw Eva Under Fire at the very first Riverfront Revolt back in 2025. Great show out of them. Of course, Maria Brink joining them on that track, and we will be seeing in this moment very, very soon. They're going to be on September 17th alongside Atreyu and Nothing More. Part of the Ultra Rock Summer Concert Series at Copeland Park and Events Center. Again, Nothing More in this moment. Atreyu just added last week. This is an all-ages show. Tickets available at CopelandEvents.com. 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
2: Forget to set your alarm this morning. 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
5: Oh, I love them.
6: It's one gotta go Wednesday. Each and every hump day, we ask each other to get rid of one thing. Forever. Completely. And you're gonna like this one. Because it's not something good. It's something bad.
5: I'm getting rid of bad things?
6: These are minor inconveniences.
5: Okay.
6: These are things that annoy us, that we all deal with, that we certainly would love to get rid of. But the hard part is, which one do you hate the most?
5: This isn't on your list. This is just on my personal list right now.
6: It may be on the list.
5: No, it's not.
6: You took a look at the list?
5: Okay. No, I didn't take a look at it, but there's no way. I have this gorgeous maple tree that I am very thankful for in my backyard. It provides the only shade that we have, right?
6: However,
5: it's the stupid, dumb silver maple thing. Okay. And the helicopters are never ending.
6: They don't stop in the spring?
5: For a tiny window of time. They stop in the spring, like they start in the spring.
6: Where are they ending up that it annoys you so much?
5: On the patio. The area, like every single day I have to
6: sweep them up. The way that our patio is, it's got planks and they go in and the nut part ends up sprouting. No, it doesn't sprout, but it sticks there. So when you're trying to blow them out or sweep them, they get stuck there, and then you got to fiddle with them.
5: My garage is here, my house is here, and the tree is here. So, like, it's there, and every single day, I got to, because otherwise they're getting tracked, like you said, they're tracking it everywhere. Anyway, that's my annoyance right now.
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says Rox played a great show at Rockfest. That's When the Love is Gone on 95.7 The Rock. Caught an interview with him on Lou Brutus, where he was basically saying that he almost passed out on stage during that performance at Rockfest because of how freaking hot it was. And I believe him, man, because I was pretty dang warm in the stands. Yeah, he's on stage jumping around, playing guitar, screaming and yelling, throwing a rock show. I imagine that is a bit taxing in the heat. So while he didn't faint, I would not have blamed him if he did. We'll do some 3 Days Grace here in just a sec. Right now it's Stabbing Westward.

0: is Grace here on 95.7 The Rock. My name is Bags, and I don't know about some of you, but I woke up this morning with a bit of a twinkle in my eye, knowing that there is only one more sleep between me and Packer football, which means this is the last 24 hours of my life where I will not be screaming at a TV on Sunday or Thursday or Monday. Why do we get so happy for this time of year, guys? Why do we get happy to get so mad? I feel like every Sunday my family just watches me yell. That's all I'm doing. I'm drinking beers. I'm making food for the family. That's the good part that they enjoy. I'm drinking beers. I'm making food for the family. I'm cleaning up around the house a little bit, watching the Packer game, and yelling. That's all I do on Sunday. That is my day. Some of it's good. Some of it's bad. I yell louder at the bad stuff, but that's what I'm excited to do. That is wild to me. But I'm excited nonetheless. Packer football starts tomorrow. Again, catch the action on our sister station all Packer season long on WKTY 96.7 FM 580 AM.
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0: Something Wicked from Breaking Ben on 95.7 The Rock. Let's take a quick look at that weather forecast. Tonight looks cloudy for the overnight, dropping to a low near 69. Tomorrow, might see some showers in the morning. After that, though, looking sunny with a high of 77. Friday, cloudy and 81, and then Saturday, a chance for thunderstorms with a high of 82. We'll get you back to The Rock in a bit, wrapping up the road rage with Linkin Park next.
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My name is Bags, in for one more hour before I move on with the remainder of my evening and turn you over to Lou Brutus and Hard Drive XL, brought to you by Smokes for Less at 7. Shine down in a pinch, right now it's Tool.

0: 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Rock Stop long since done with today. We had a Rock Stop earlier on online, thanks to Great River Harley-Davidson. That was this morning, though. So now we turn our attention to tomorrow's Rock Stop. Your next chance at that 2026 Harley-Davidson Heritage Solo, going to be at Elsie's Bar and Grill in Caledonia from 5:30 to 7:05. Hey, right around dinner time, man, definitely come hungry. 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So be ready to grab a bite to eat and maybe get qualified for the 2026 Harley-Davidson Heritage Solo. Elsie's Bar and Grill in Caledonia from 5:30 to 7:05 tomorrow. 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
9: Hi, I'm State Representative Steve Doyle. 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

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It's Ice Nine Kills with Twisting the Knife on 95.7 The Rock. 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

0: Touch, Peel, and Stand from Days of the New on 95.7 The Rock. 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

0: Time will tell from Poppy on 95.7 The Rock. Let's take a quick look at that weather forecast. Tonight looks partly cloudy on the overnight, down to below near 69.
1: Giggity.
0: Tomorrow, a chance for showers and thunderstorms only in the morning, though. After that, sunshine and 77. Friday, cloudy and 81, and then Saturday, a chance for thunderstorms with a high of 82. My name is Bags. I am out of here. Lou Brutus and Hard Drive XL, brought to you by Smokes for Less, comes up around 7. 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